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0: Hello, everybody. For this broadcast, I'm calling myself David Douglas, and I'm calling the jail Marshlands. So we'll start with the fact that I was once chief warder of Marshlands Jail. That will serve to cover my identity and the location of the prison I'm going to tell you about. Well, sometimes there's an air of tension and hatred throughout a prison which affects every individual behind those walls, because sometimes the prisoners will plan a mass escape, and when they do, you can usually tell there's something in the air. A furtive look, a whisper, a nod, they all add up. Well, this atmosphere had been building up for days when the governor sent for me.
1: Anything to report, Douglas?
0: Nothing definite, sir. I've questioned all the warders on the night and day shift. They agree with me there's something doing, but when or what, we don't know.
1: That's not very satisfactory. You tried all our usual sources of information?
0: Well, we've questioned Higgins and Carter cautiously. They've hinted that something pretty big's going to happen, but they won't go any further than that.
1: Why not?
0: Someone's got them terrified.
1: You can't get a clue about the ringleaders?
0: No, sir.
1: Did the search yield anything?
0: Not a thing. We went through every cell and through all the old hiding places.
1: Then they know we suspect something.
0: Yes, that's the worst part of it, sir. They're grinning about it. They can see we've got the jitters.
1: Yes. I could call for extra guards, but I can't give any definite reasons, sir. It's all so vague. And it's something we ought to handle ourselves.
0: Yes. You might remember 3 or 4 years ago, sir, we managed to squeeze some information out of old Marty.
1: Yeah, that's true. Have you tried him this time?
0: Yes, without result. But he might talk to you.
1: That's worth trying. Get him in, Douglas.
0: Old Marty Benson was a lifer. Been with us for years. Harmless enough, although he'd been convicted of a brutal murder. He didn't like his fellow prisoners. Never went near them if he could help it. And, as I'd reminded the governor, he'd warned us of an impending jailbreak once before. He was at work in the laundry when I found him, and I took him along to the governor's office.
1: Hello, Marty. Are they treating you all right?
2: No more complaints than usual, governor. You sent for me to tell me they're going to let me out?
1: You know I'll never be able to tell you that, Marty. But I might wangle a few more privileges.
2: Yeah, in return for what?
1: Some information.
2: About the jailbreak?
1: So you know about it?
2: Well, I've heard a whisper.
1: I'd like to hear it.
2: I don't know anything.
1: You know there's going to be a break.
2: I know the fools are planning something big. But I won't be taking any part in it.
1: Who's planning it?
2: No names.
1: Do you know the names?
2: No.
1: You do, Marty.
2: So help me, Governor. I don't.
1: Marty, I've got to know. I don't want to take any of your privileges away from you.
2: You can take what you like. I've been here that long, it doesn't matter to me whether I've got privileges or not. And I know my rights, too.
0: Take it easy, Marty.
2: It's all very well bringing me up here, trying to squeeze information out of me. I know there's going to be a break. It's going to be a big one. They've got knives, and they've got guns. And there'll be some dead screws before it's all over.
1: Knives and guns. Where are they?
2: I don't know.
0: So it went on. We questioned Marty for over an hour, but we got nothing more. At last, the governor sent him back to the cells, and afterwards I went back to his office.
1: Well, what do you make of it, Douglas?
0: Oh, Marty could have been lying, sir.
1: He could have been. But on the other hand, it could be possible he was telling the truth.
0: What do you want us to do, sir?
1: I don't know. That's the whole thing. None of us know.
0: Some of the warders are getting nervy, sir. They all know there's something doing, and it's like walking around, waiting for a bomb to explode. You never know where the explosion's coming from or when it's coming.
1: Yeah, I know. It's nerve-wracking for all of us. What did you make of Marty's story of knives and guns?
0: They've got ways of smuggling guns in, sir. We've had that before. Gangsters from outside leave them where working parties can pick them up. Remember when we found those 5 automatics?
1: Yeah, I remember only too well. And, of course, they make the knives.
0: It's just possible they've got a hidden cache of arms somewhere.
1: We've got to find them. We'll have another search.
0: We had another search and we found nothing. But the tension was growing all the time. The warders were nervous and irritable. And even prisoners who were usually quiet and well-behaved were surly and insolent. After the convicts were locked in their cells for the night, I stood on the top gallery with one of the warders.

0: The noise from the cells was unusual and disturbing.
1: They're frightened. Well, they can't hold us.
2: They had another search and they found nothing.
3: We've got them blocked.
4: We've got them blocked. We've got them blocked. We've got them
5: blocked. I said quiet. I'll have every one of you in solitary before morning if there's another sound.
0: We got through the night without any more trouble. And the next morning, early, I was summoned to the governor's office.
6: Anything fresh, Douglas?
0: They were particularly noisy last night, but it might all be bluff.
6: Do you really think so?
0: No, sir, I don't.
6: I'll have to do something about it. Meanwhile, I've got some more bad news for you.
0: What now, sir?
6: We're getting Willie Pearson.
0: Willie Pearson? But what...
6: He's wanted as a witness in a big case. And he's being transferred here so that he can attend court.
0: But Pearson's been in Locksley jail for years.
6: Yeah, I know. Ever since he made his last attempt to escape. However, we've got to put up with him for a few days. Oh, I think he's pretty tame now. He shouldn't cause any trouble.
0: But Pearson's made more escapes than any man in this country, sir. I better put him in solitary.
6: Oh, no, Douglas. No man goes into solitary unless he deserves it. If Pearson behaves himself, he'll be treated like any other prisoner.
0: A few minutes later, they brought in the notorious Willie Pearson. I'd heard of him often enough, but I'd never seen him before. Of course, he'd been out of circulation for 8 years. They'd found that Locksley Jail in the country was the only place which could hold him. He was a tall, shallow, shifty-eyed fellow. He didn't look anything out of the ordinary to me. The governor got to grips with him right away.
6: Now, Pearson, this is the first opportunity we've had of entertaining you. In your varied career, you seem to miss this establishment.
7: I suppose that's my good luck.
6: You won't be with us for very long, and your own conduct will decide whether it's good luck or bad luck. You all have ordinary privileges, but at the first sign of abusing them, you'll go into solitary and stay there. Is that clear?
7: Yeah.
6: I'll deal with you personally. The moment any misbehavior is reported from you, I'll have you brought straight before me, and I'll make you the sorriest man that ever set foot in this jail. Get that into your head.
7: I've got it.
6: All right. Take him away.
0: It was unusual to hear the governor getting tough with a man, but he had a lot on his mind, and getting Pearson was the last straw. I had plenty on my mind, too. Rebellious convicts, nervous warders, and Willie Pearson. We got through the day all right, and I made another inspection after they were locked in their cells that night. They were still pretty noisy.
5: If any of you want to go into solitary, you'll stay there for a long time. I won't stand for this noise. Quiet!
8: Shut up, you mug!
5: Who's that?
8: It's Willie Pearson, that's who it is.
5: You've been warned, Pearson. Keep quiet.
8: Shut up, Screw. You can't bluff me, and you won't hold me here either.
5: Fix you. Come with me, Craig, Roberts.
8: Just have a try, Screw.
0: I strode along to Pearson's cell, accompanied by two warders. The pandemonium from the other cells increased. When we got to number 34, Pearson had hold of the bars of the door. He was shaking them. As I drew level, his hands came through and seized me by the throat.
9: Oh, I'll kill you, Screw.
10: Let go. Get the door open. Get hold of him.
9: Oh, I'm a mess for all of you.
0: We overpowered Pearson and took him into the governor's office. He quietened down considerably when we got him there, and besides, we'd managed to handcuff him. My throat was pretty bruised where he got hold of it, but I started to make my report when the governor cut me short.
6: All right, Douglas, take your time. The other warders can wait outside.
0: This man's dangerous, sir.
6: He's handcuffed, and I'm armed. I'd have a good excuse to shoot him. You wait here, Douglas. The others can go. All right, Pearson, let's have it.
7: The break's due on church parade tomorrow. They've got 8 automatic pistols and 12 knives. They're hidden under the stone where you put up the pulpit. And there's to be a concerted rush the moment the sermon starts.
6: Thanks. That's the news I've been waiting for.
0: Pearson's betrayed them.
6: He's not Pearson, Douglas. That's why I sent the other warders out. Meet Detective Sergeant Ransford.
0: Detective Sergeant Ransford.
6: Of the special branch of the CIB, who was seconded to us at my request. You see, I thought that if the men realized Pearson was here, they'd very quickly get him into their plot. The sergeant is heavily disguised, of course, and he does look very much like Pearson.
7: I'm sorry I handled you rather roughly, Mr. Douglas.
0: Yes, I think I might have been let into the secret.
6: No, I didn't want any of the staff in the secret. You see, the tension had to hold. Oh, you know what a prison is, Douglas. The most closely guarded secrets mysteriously leak out.
0: I wondered why you gave Pearson the usual privileges.
7: And that was at my own request. I got most of the information I wanted in the exercise yard this morning. The rest of it came to me during the day. Then I had to put on a big act tonight to be brought before the governor.
6: All right, Douglas. I'll get a full report from the sergeant. Then we'll turn up those hidden arms. Get the convicts paraded under heavy guard in small groups first thing in the morning. I'll show them what we found, and I'll deal with the ringleaders. Then I think life may return to normal.
0: We found the knives and the pistols just where the sergeant said we would. He only just found out in time. It could have been a nasty break with heavy loss of life. The prisoners were never quite sure who had betrayed them. We put it about that Willie Pearson had been placed in solitary confinement and then transferred to another jail. Naturally, the real story was not for publication.

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All-nighters, love and affection. Let's go with Kenny Rogers up next. She Believes in Me. Then Chris Isaak, Wicked Game.

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Michael Bolton, When a Man Loves a Woman, and Richard Marx, Now and Forever. Well, that just about brings us to the end of the program. I'm Nicole, and you are listening to Morning Melodies right here at your community radio station, 4YOU. I hope you've had some fun over the last couple of hours listening to all of your favorite music. I do have time for a couple more tracks. Paul Young, Love of the Common People, then Bette Midler, From a Distance. That will take us up to the news and sport update and then into our bluegrass program. I do hope you enjoy the rest of your day. Thanks so much for your company. Bye for now.

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I'm Diana Hamilton and I'm going to be taking you right up to midday with some beautiful bluegrass tunes. But of course, as usual, our own local legend, Ned Dodd, on his beautiful mandolin playing Dominique.

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Yes, sir. Bob right here on this train. First train going south.

0: Me too. Hey, Gord.
1: Uh-huh.
0: What's the name of this train?
1: John Russell Smith.
0: That right.
1: Uh-huh.
0: Where you off to, boy?
1: I think I'll get off down about Jacksonville, Florida. Where you going?
0: Miami, Florida, boy. Miami, Florida.
1: Miami, Florida.
0: Hey, you're going to Jacksonville.
1: Uh-huh.
0: Maybe I get off of Miami down there at the seaboard line. Right at the end.

This week on Spotlight, I'm spotlighting the brand new album for Kingswood. Just recently released on ABC Music, contains 10 tracks, all from the pen of in-house team led by producer and songwriter member Alex Lasker. We'll kick off with a triple play. Two lovers, loving a girl, and the brand new single released at the time of album launch, The Action.

right around Australia. This is Spotlight. I'm Kevin Walsh. We're spotlighting Midnight Mavericks from Kingswood. And back to another triple play. Highway Signs, Mary Jane, and Jenny.

folks, if you're wanting to get hold of a physical copy of this album, Midnight Mavericks from Kingswood, ABC do have availability, but the boys from Kingswood would prefer you to go direct because they reap the benefits. Go to Kingswood Country and follow the prompts. Grab a physical copy, and if you need to get it on a thumb drive, well, you're able to do so through family, friends, and then you'll have both the CD and help the band and a copy for your car that doesn't have that CD player. Now back to another triple play. One of the singles that was released prior to the album launch, Faith, Pouring Rain, and Joanie.

Well, folks, that's 9 of the 10 tracks from Kingswood's album, Midnight Mavericks. They certainly are a band that have captured the international attention, playing regularly through the UK, Europe, and America, and split their time between America and Australia. If you ever get the opportunity, go to their electronic platforms to check out where they'll be popping up around Australia. And it is surprising to see some of the venues the boys are prepared to appear at. In the meantime, time for the last single. It's a track entitled Last First Kiss.

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And there are a brand new album out on ABC Music and readily available, Midnight Mavericks. Now we turn our attention to new singles to country music radio that are across my desk. We'll kick off with Ruby Shea, Shipwreck. Follow it up with Little Big Town and Hey There Sunshine, and the Shires with Watching You, Watching.

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We're featuring music across my desk following our look at Kingswood and their brand new album, Midnight Mavericks. Well, folks, that's it for Spotlight this week. I trust you've enjoyed the musical journey, and I want to thank you for your time. If you're able to catch Spotlight again sometime soon, that's most appreciated. But in the meantime, I'll leave you with Keith Urban, Steal Away, Midlander Along with Shooting Memories with Tequila, and Clancy Williams and Feeling Something New.

A very special outing is at 310 Social Hub. Yes, you can come along, join all of the folk at the social dance at 310 Social Hub. Now, there's old time and new vogue every Tuesday morning, 9 a.m. through till midday, and then on Friday evenings, 7 p.m. until 11 p.m., and supper is provided. There is group and private lessons also available for those folk who feel they might like to brush up on some of the beautiful dances. Now, that can be arranged by calling Jenny or Peter, and a number for that is at the end of this promotion. Now, there is a small charge applicable on all occasions, and of course that does assist with payment of hall and band fees. So, for fun, friendship, and a great opportunity to be able to dance and enjoy the music, go along to the 310 Social Hub. Remember, the days are Tuesday morning, 9 a.m. till noon, and Friday evenings, 7 p.m. till 11 p.m. And of course, on those occasions, supper is provided. And as I said, if you want to brush up on any of the dances, there is group or private lessons also available. The phone, Jenny, on 044-721-1951, or Peter on 0488-392-290. I'll repeat that for you. Jenny on 044-721-951, or Peter on 0488-392-290. An absolutely beautiful opportunity for you to go along and enjoy the great music and dance your heart away.

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In May 2021, the world lost musician, producer, composer and bandleader Nick Page, otherwise known as Count Dobula. And having worked on 200 plus albums and singles during his massive career, Nick Page also worked on a new collection of songs in his last few months. He was known for uniting musicians and singers from across the globe to produce global fusion and dub music. That album's called Dub Will Keep Us Together, released under the name Dub Colossus, the project he founded in 2008. On the album, the languages included are English, Amharic from Ethiopia, Spanish and French, and featured throughout the album is the Ethiopian vocalist Mimi Zenebe. Dub Will Keep Us Together by Dub Colossus, and the opening track there, Dub Conquers All. Before that, from Slovenia, we heard from Harris Pilton and the Balkan Voodoo Orchestra, and that new release is called Gypsy and Balkan Dub, with a piece called Magic Carpet Ride. And you're listening to Continental Drift, it's Gary Havrillay with you, and next we're going to the Anglo-Egyptian couple, singer Natasha Atlas, whose name I'm sure you know, and violinist Sammy Bishai. Together they've released a new electroacoustic album called Parallel Universe, Volume 1, dedicated to the land of Palestine and its people, the Palestinians, and the eternal inspiration of their courage, they say. I do like the first track the most because it's one of the more angular and less mainstream on the record. Natasha Atlas and Sammy Bishai.

0: That's the rather amazing third album by a guy called Mans Farrell, MansFarroll. He's a Cuban composer and percussionist who's been based in France since 2002, helping us rediscover the musical ties that unite the African continent with the Caribbean island. The publicity photo shows 16 musicians in all, and one of them is Balake Sissoko playing kora on that track we just heard called Sissoko on El Guaso. Mans Farrell's album is called Africa Sea. And before that, the very new release from Natasha Atlas and Sammy Bishai. And that album's called Parallel Universe, Volume 1, dedicated to the Palestinians and the land of Palestine. The piece we heard, Tsar 12.
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0: The lead vocalist and guitarist on this next album is Carice Fotso, and she says in Cameroon more than 100 women are killed every year, victims of femicide. Behind it are faces, names, voices, too often silenced, faced with this urgent situation. I wanted to take action, to create a space where words heal, where art becomes resistance. I listened, I gathered. One day I asked my mother, how did women do it before? And she told me about GWA, a sacred circle exclusively for women where they would gather to talk, cry, denounce, support each other, and pick themselves up again. An ancestral space for speaking out, powerful, feared even by men, because to be named there meant to be publicly disowned. So this album is called GWA, and this is Carice Fotso.

That's the debut album from Mianjin, or Brisbane, a group called Zenicar, and a collaboration between global music travellers Katharina Kemp, who plays clarinets, John Reeves, who plays the button accordion, Samuel Vincent on double bass, and Dave Kemp on percussion. That's a piece called Dark Waltz, and Zenicar's album is called Swirls, which was released back in February. A journey through 10 compositions that run the gamut from African-based rhythmic styles through Eastern Europe European harmonic systems to free-flowing improvisations, they say. And before that, we heard from Carice Fotso from Cameroon, her album called Gwa, dedicated to women and healing, and we heard the opening song called Guewo. You're listening to Continental Drift, Music of the World. Quite a few new releases this week. And the next one is a couple of months old. It's called Arise, A Journey of Resilience. And it was conceived and produced by Syrian-born Nawras Al-Taki, with the makams of the Arabic tradition and contemporary jazz ideas mixed in. It's an ode to the survivors of the world and the, quote, dreamers who persist in crafting beauty amidst the echoes of chaos. Nawras Al-Taki is based in Utrecht in the Netherlands, playing the oud and singing with local musicians on viola, electric guitar, ney flute, bouzouk, percussion and double bass.

two pieces there that feature the oud. And lastly, an artist called Rehab Azar, who's a London-based Syrian-born oud player and composer and community workshop leader. And she's released that debut album called Dandelion on Bandcamp with violin, cello and percussion. And we heard Biography of Bubble from Rehab Azar. And before that, we heard from another Syrian-born musician, Nawraz Al-Taki, from the new album called Arise, A Journey of Resilience, and we heard Tigris Passage. You're listening to Continental Drift, and next we're going to hear a song called Little Bones, and it's set in the fishing town of Painesville on the Gippsland Lakes in Victoria on Gunai Kunai country. It's a morbid tale of someone so heartbroken she wants to be pecked to death by seagulls. Well, the song is by Possum, who plays guitars and vocals, joined by Vinnie Russell, who's from the Rufus Whistlers, another East Gippsland band, and Monty Schneier, including a string quartet as well.

That's the tongue-in-cheek French instrumental group called La Tiraille, LATTIRAIL, La Tiraille. Again, led by Xavier de Meillac, who plays with different aspects of human history, discoveries, vanished worlds, rebels from the past, and other singular experiences. That's their 16th album, and it's called The Explorer's Rebus, Le Rebut de l'Explorateur. In case you're wondering, a rebus is a puzzle where words are represented by combinations of pictures and individual letters. For example, the word here might be represented by the letter H followed by a picture of a human ear. La Tiraille's Le Rebut de l'Explorateur, and we heard Merry Men on Board. And before that, from Gippsland in Victoria, a single called Little Bones by Possum.

And that very distinctive new album comes from Luis Jimenez Amoros, who's a Spanish musician and ethnomusicologist from the Valencia region. And it's a short album, a collaboration with ensembles based in Uzbekistan and Kyrgyzstan, exploring the fretless guitar with Eastern Spanish musical traditions combined with Central Asian music. To state the obvious, the album title Macamatic is a nice play on the word macam. And that piece we heard was dedicated to the summer solstice, where sculptures are set ablaze in Alicante as a ritual of renewal and a celebration of living the present with passion. Luis Jimenez Amoros and the Manzur Ensemble. Wrapping up Continental Drift this week, I'm Gary Havrill. I hope you've enjoyed what you've heard. The playlist is always published in advance of broadcast. Just do a search for Continental Drift, CRN. And I hope to have your company again on your local community radio station, coming to you via the Community Radio Network at the same time next week.

0: you put the whammy on me.
1: Not all people at the age of 84 are still recording music and doing it well, but Taj Mahal is definitely not all people. His focus on traditional Delta-style blues and then adding into the mix reggae and ragtime, Indian and Hawaiian influences have kept him relevant over his more than 50 years recording and performing history. His latest album adds to his live album tally, making it his 16th on top of the 32 studio albums and numerous collaboration albums to his credit. It's called Shoutin' in Key and is recorded live with the Phantom Blues Band. Hi and welcome. I've been away for a few weeks, and to cover me while I was away, I repeated a few programs from previous shows. This week, it's all new and there's some great new music out there, starting with our opening track. And I've 10 Aussie acts to bring you, as well as an interesting duet from an up-and-coming American female country artist and Dolly Parton doing Son of Jolene. Yes, the story continues. Leading off for the Aussies, it's Lucy Tiger with her latest O Preacher. She's an expat these days, living and trying to make her mark in the challenging American market, basing herself in Nashville. In Australia, she has 2 top 20 albums, 3 top 20 singles, and numerous top 40 singles. While in America, she won Country Artist of the Year Award at the Josie Awards at the Grand Ole Opry. Here is O Preacher from Lucy Tiger. O Preacher.

from the Sunshine Coast is Sugarbag Blonde. They've released a number of singles over the past couple of years and have not put a foot wrong with any of them, in my view. They not only write well, but perform at a very high level as well. And we just heard their latest, 12 Days Cold, from Sugarbag Blonde. Up next, it's Irrepressible 8 Ball Aitken and the soulful Taya Chani, who've released their latest offering. It's called Moving On, and it's brand new, meaning it's not from their recent collaborative effort, Nightbird. 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

0: well. But Taj Mahal is definitely not all people. His focus on traditional Delta-style blues and then adding into the mix reggae and ragtime, Indian and Hawaiian influences have kept him relevant over his more than 50 years recording and performing history. His latest album adds to his live album tally, making it his 16th on top of the 32 studio albums and numerous collaboration albums to his credit. It's called Shoutin' in Key and is recorded live with the Phantom Blues Band. Hi and welcome. I've been away for a few weeks, and to cover me while I was away, I repeated a few programs from previous shows. This week, it's all new and there's some great new music out there, starting with our opening track. And I've 10 Aussie acts to bring you, as well as an interesting duet from an up-and-coming American female country artist and Dolly Parton doing Son of Jolene. Yes, the story continues. Leading off for the Aussies, it's Lucy Tiger with her latest, O Preacher. She's an expat these days, living and trying to make her mark in the challenging American market, basing herself in Nashville. In Australia, she has 2 top 20 albums, 3 top 20 singles, and numerous top 40 singles. While in America, she won Country Artist of the Year Award at the Josie Awards at the Grand Ole Opry. Here is O Preacher from Lucy Tiger.
1: O Preacher.

from the Sunshine Coast is Sugarbag Blonde. They've released a number of singles over the past couple of years and have not put a foot wrong with any of them, in my view. They not only write well, but perform at a very high level as well. And we just heard their latest, 12 Days Cold, from Sugarbag Blonde. Up next is Irrepressible 8-Ball Aitken and the soulful Taya Chani, who've released their latest offering. It's called Moving On, and it's brand new, meaning it's not from their recent collaborative effort, Nightbird. They work well together, and this is a great country rock, souls and blues melding that makes up the Muscle Shoals sound. Here is Moving On from 8-Ball Aitken and Taya Chani.

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I've met a couple of the guys from Sweet Talk, that last band, and I've had the pleasure of seeing them perform live several times. That doesn't make me an expert by any means, but I can say that they have my vote for one of the best country rock bands in the country. Their harmonies are spot on, their dual guitar work is spot on, their songwriting is spot on, and with that trifecta of talent, they are made for big things. Ride Out on Me is their latest release. Their other big news is that they're just about to embark on a tour across America where they will doubtless secure more fans. From the big sound of Sweet Talk to the stripped-back sound of Shane Flew and Matt Ross, these well-seasoned and recent winners of the Sydney Blues Society Duo Challenge present their take on Delta, folk, blues and Americana with finesse. They hail from Sydney and have a brand new album out called Once Upon a Time, a Long Time Ago, with seven originals and a couple of classic blues covers. We're going to check out the title track from the album, Once Upon a Time, a Long Time Ago, from Shane Flew and Matt Ross.

Another highly respected Aussie bluesman is Sam Buckley. The mid-north coast of New South Wales is home for Buckley these days, although the band got its legs in the Byron Lennox Head area after a chance meeting between drummer extraordinaire Grant Geraghty and Sam Buckley. Geraghty introduced Sam to Geraghty's bandmate from the John Butler Trio, Byron Loiters, and the band was born. Buckley has just released his album Blue Ocean, which he recorded in Memphis, and we just heard the title track from that album. To take us home, it's Tasmanian soul blues outfit DK Effect. They have a new one out called Somebody, and they've done it again. Now, DK Effect is named after the Dunning-Kruger effect, which basically says that the underskilled often overestimate their abilities, while the actually skillful tend to underestimate theirs. From their name choice, it seems the band like to have its tongue in its cheek. They are a mighty fine outfit and a great way to wrap up this week. Thank you for joining me, and until next time, don't forget to make a great day. Here is Somebody by the DK

0: You know, it's okay to rock and roll and party. 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
1: Curtains?
2: Mandy, the neighbours. 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
1: Really?
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1: There was no lift in the building, so I walked up the stairs to the third floor. At the end of a dimly lit passage, I came on a door with the sign up, McCauley Investigation Service. I went in. Toff was lying on a couch with a girl. Hearing the door open, she sprang up and darted out past me, adjusting her dress as she went. Business would appear to be brisk. Was she one of your clients?
2: Hell no. She works in the office along the passage. If you'll permit me to say so, your timing was lousy. What can I do for you?
1: You can stand up when you're addressing me for a start.
2: Take it easy. You'll tear my shirt.
1: I'll tear more than your shirt if you ever bother Ann Marshall again. And don't think I'm not capable of it, boy, because I am, I promise you.
2: What's so special about her?
1: I'm going to marry her, that's what's so special.
2: You're going to what?
1: You heard. I'm glad you find it so funny.
2: Funny? It's priceless. What the hell do you want to marry her for when you can get it free?
1: All right. Get up.
2: You shouldn't have done that.
1: I should have done it a long time ago. You're worthless. Why, I would...
2: You lay another finger on me, I'll put a bullet in you.
1: Where the hell did you get that?
2: It's one of the tools of my trade, in case people get rough.
1: Give it to me.
2: I'll give it to you, if you don't clear out of here.
1: I'm taking it, Toff. Now, you go ahead and shoot if you want. But remember, murder's a hanging offense. Now, hand it over.
2: McCauley, the big hero, rides again. You don't have to worry. It's not loaded.

0: More than certain other people can say, mentioning no names, of course.
1: Heaven help you, boy. That's all I can say. Heaven help you. I went back to the office, taking the gun with me. I was sitting at my desk, wondering what the devil to do with it, when Anne came in.
2: What's that?
1: What's it look like?
2: Where did it come from?
1: Toff.
2: Toff?
1: One of the tools of his trade. Oh, I went to see him this morning. He tried to scare me with it. I took it from him.
2: What are you going to do with it?
1: At this moment, I feel like shooting myself. There's a law against that, too. So I suppose I'll just have to find some way of disposing of it. Oh, did you want something?
2: Yes. There's a man outside asking to see you. He has no appointment and he refuses to give his name. He said to give you this.
1: It was a large manila envelope. Inside it were a number of photographs. All of them featured Brenda and a man, both in various erotic poses.
2: What are they?
1: Nothing that would interest you. Tell this fella to come in.
2: Very well. Chris.
1: Get him in.
2: Mr. McCauley will see you now. Would you go in, please?
3: It'd be a pleasure, sweetheart. You don't know me, Mr. McCauley, but I know you. And I know who the little lady in those pretty pictures is.
1: Who are you, and what do you want?
3: Well, now, suppose you try and guess.
1: He was thin, with hollow cheeks and slicked down, greasy hair. He leered at me across the desk.
3: Nice little collection, isn't it? Sort of stuff that'd go well around the walls here. How would it be if we sent a set up north to Mum? She'd love him, I feel sure.
1: Who sent you here?
3: Nobody sent me, Mr. McCauley. I got the idea all by myself.
1: Am I supposed to buy them from you?
3: No. You can have them as a gift.
1: What am I supposed to do, then?
3: Well, let me explain the situation.
1: I'd be grateful if you would.
3: A lot of people have seen the photographs. There are plenty of copies floating around. But they don't know who the girl he is. I do. So the way I see it, my silence is worth something. You get the idea now?
1: How much?
3: Oh, I reckon a fair price would be, say, an even 10,000.
1: You're out of your mind.
3: You think so?
1: If I paid you as much as £10, there'd be no end to it. I'd have to go on paying for as long as you felt inclined to make demands.
3: No, I'm not greedy, Mr. McCauley. 10,000, and that'll be it. You won't hear from me again.
1: I'm supposed to take your word for that.
3: Well, you don't have much choice, do you?
1: I think I do.
4: Yes, Mr. McCauley.
1: Get the police on the line for me.
4: Police?
1: Right away. You were saying...
3: Go ahead. You tell the cops. Show them the photos. See what happens. I'll be in touch, Mr. McCauley. Have the 10,000 ready for me, in cash?

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1: I've got Racy with Lay Your Love on Me and the Eagles with Take It to the Limit. 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

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Meetings are held on the third Thursday of each month at 7 p.m. at the Rocky Sports Club Function Room. All are most welcome to attend, and there certainly is no cost involved. For more information, please contact Phil on 0497 805 911, or Lloyd on 0437 727 657. The North Rockhampton Senior Citizens Club meet every Tuesday at the North Rockhampton Senior Citizens Club, based at Bohemia House on the corner of Bursica and High Street, North Rockhampton. 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Cost is from as little as $1, which includes a hoi card, lucky door ticket, and also an extra ticket that you can win either a $1 or have your next free game. 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The Bluebird Social Weight Loss Club meeting is held on Tuesdays at 9 a.m. until 11 a.m. at the Bluebirds Football Club, 407 Richardson Road, Norman Gardens. 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So if you're looking at ways to change your eating habits and improve your weight and your health, come along and try. 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They certainly always have a very welcome anyone who's interested in coming along and joining. Now, it is important to support your bones because they support you. Enjoy the benefits of posture, breathing, balance, and strength training exercises to increase energy and resistance. The more active we are, the stronger our bones will be. The group meets at St. David's Church Hall, Simpson Street, North Rockhampton, every Tuesday from 9 a.m. to 10 a.m. And for more information, you can call 0448 096144. Are you a little curious about the climate? Well, we have a Central Queensland Climate Cafe. And if you're worried about the effects of climate change on our community and the environment, but feel like you don't have a space to talk about it, or perhaps you're curious to learn more and explore how you can contribute in a meaningful way to change, join us at Lure Living at 14 Anzac Parade, Yeppoon, at 9:30 a.m. on the first Saturday of every month, or you can contact CQ at 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The Archer Park Rail Museum in Denison Street, Rockhampton, is open Monday to Thursday from 10 a.m. to 3 p.m. and Sundays from 10 a.m. to 1 p.m. Come along, bring the family, and look through the carriages and the steam trains and the diesel engines, change the train signals, see the Morse code table, and so much more. You can also go along and enjoy a morning tea in the refreshment rooms. Just a reminder about the Fig Tree Markets, which are held on the first Sunday of each month. Now, the markets are organised by the Keppel Coast Arts and are held on the first Sunday of each month in the Merv Anderson Park, adjacent to the Capricorn Coast Visitor Information Centre
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Now, the Unisong Community Choir meets every Tuesday to rehearse for up-and-coming events. New members are most welcome. No auditions are required, and there is certainly an interesting repertoire. More male voices are needed. Time, 5:30 to 7:15. Now, the location is Level 1 Walter Reed Cultural Centre on the corner of East and Derby Street, Rockhampton. If you'd like more information, please phone Anne on 0407 116 035. The Rockhampton Youth Orchestra rehearsals are held every Saturday. 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The time, fledgling strings, 8:15 a.m. to 9:15 a.m. CQ strings, 9:30 a.m. to 10:30 a.m. and RUO, 11 a.m. till 12:30 p.m. Now, the location is Level 1 Walter Reed Cultural Centre on the corner of East and Derby Street, Rockhampton. If you would like to go to the webpage, it's Rockhampton Youth Orchestra at gmail.com. And I'm sure there's a wealth of information there if you're looking for some answers. Now, the Country Music Group, which is a not-for-profit, will be holding their Capricorn Rescue Afternoon. You can enjoy the afternoon of music and dance featuring lots of different genres. Afternoon tea, unlimited tea and coffee is included. There is also a lucky door prize and raffles on the day. The time is 1 p.m. to 5 p.m. Cost is $10 and the location, the Yeppoon Town Hall and the Emu Park Hall. Come along and join the Gracemere QCWA branch for their monthly meeting. Enjoy morning tea and connect with members of the local community. New members and visitors are always welcome. Time for morning tea is 9:30 a.m. for a 10 o'clock start. Now, this is free to go along and join, and it's certainly a lovely morning out. Gracemere Golf Club, Brook Street, Gracemere. And if you have any inquiries at all, the number is 0413 364 272. And that, of course, is the QCWA Gracemere branch.

And of course, if your not-for-profit organisation has a forthcoming event that will be of interest to our community, then send it in to Radio 4YOU at Big Pond, or alternatively, if you're going past the station at 51 Murray Street, you can drop it into the letterbox at 51 Murray Street. It's very secure. And failing that, if you have just a flyer that you've done up for your occasion, I'm happy to take that for you, and I can put together a promo that will go out in the community diary. So there you are, lots of options for you. And if you send them in, I'll make sure that they go in the diary. They must be in at least 2 weeks prior to the event. All right, let's go with Aha, Take On Me, Angry Anderson with Suddenly, and Australian Crawl, Reckless.

A very special outing is at 310 Social Hub. Yes, you can come along, join all of the folk at the social dance at 310 Social Hub. Now, there's old time and new vogue every Tuesday morning, 9 a.m. through till midday, and then on Friday evenings, 7 p.m. until 11 p.m. and supper is provided. There is group and private lessons also available for those folk who feel they might like to brush up on some of the beautiful dances. Now, that can be arranged by calling Jenny or Peter, and a number for that is at the end of this promotion. Now, there is a small charge applicable on all occasions, and of course that does assist with payment of hall and band fees. So, for fun, friendship, and a great opportunity to be able to dance and enjoy the music, go along to the 310 Social Hub. Remember, the days are Tuesday morning, 9 a.m. till noon, and Friday evenings, 7 p.m. till 11 p.m. And of course, on those occasions, supper is provided. And as I said, if you want to brush up on any of the dances, there is group or private lessons also available. The phone, Jenny, on 044-721-1951, or Peter on 0488-392-290. I'll repeat that for you. Jenny on 044-721-951, or Peter on 0488-392-290. An absolutely beautiful opportunity for you to go along and enjoy the great music and dance your heart away.

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0: A Judgment for Julia. A story of the law and a woman.

0: Granger had done his best to shake Pamela's certainty. And now he was bringing forward a witness of his own. I, of course, knew nothing of Queenie Wilde, except the statement that she'd made in writing. Now she was sworn, and Granger questioned her.
1: Mrs. Wilde, I want you to tell the court how you knew Arnold Somerville and were thus able to make your written statement.
2: Well, that's easy. Arnold used to place bets with me old man.
1: Your husband was a bookmaker?
2: That's right.
1: Did Arnold bet heavily?
2: Oh, not at first, but later on he started looking for some heavy action. Big bets.
1: I see. Now, did you know the widow, Julia Marsh?
2: I knew her. She was Julia Cornish then. She used to come to the house with Arnold sometimes.
1: Was she engaged to Somerville?
2: Must have been. I saw her ring the first time she came.
1: And it was after Somerville came in company with Julia Cornish that he began to bet heavily.
2: That's right. Trying to impress her, it looked like.
1: Did you know Somerville at the time of his arrest on an embezzlement charge?
2: Sure.
1: Did you happen to go to the court where he was tried?
2: Had to. They made me give evidence about his betting.
1: I see. Now, you have stated that you knew Julia Cornish was still engaged to Somerville at the time of his trial. How do you know this?
2: Oh, that's easy. I saw her sitting up the back. I ran into her a couple of times outside the courtroom. She was still wearing the ring.
1: You're sure it was the same ring she was wearing when you saw her on previous occasions?
2: Looked the same to me.
1: Thank you, Mrs. Wilde. Your Honour, my friend has made much of that fact, that Julia Marsh could not have been engaged to Somerville and David Marsh at one and the same time. I submit that this proves she was, that she was playing a double game with her husband even before their marriage.
3: I've noted your point, Mr. Granger. Mr. Justin, you may cross-examine.
4: Thank you, Your Honour.
0: Mrs. Wilde, I would like to ask you how you came to make your statement for this hearing.
2: How do you mean?
0: I mean, it's a number of years since you had any connection with Arnold Somerville. How did you come to make your statement?
2: Oh, well, Arnold came to see me and asked me to do it.
0: Arnold? You mean Somerville approached you?
2: Yeah, that's right.
0: He was alone?
2: No, this lawyer came with him. He told me what they wanted it for.
0: I see. And you had no difficulty in remembering all the details that you've set down in your statement?
2: Oh, no, not much.
0: May I ask why your husband didn't make a statement?
2: He couldn't. He's in jail.
0: I see. You say that you gave evidence at Arnold Somerville's trial for embezzlement.
2: That's right.
0: Would you recall for us the names of the other witnesses?
2: The other witnesses? Oh, well, there was a copper, a police sergeant.
0: Yes, could you describe him?
2: Oh, fair go. What do you take me for?
0: Very well. Apart from Somerville, could you describe anyone who appeared at the trial?
2: Oh, I...
0: You can't, can you?
2: Well, it's a long time ago.
0: Exactly. But you remember details, like Julia Marsh wearing an engagement ring. And you would even claim to know that she was wearing the same engagement ring in court as you had seen on her finger previously.
1: Your Honour, I realise that we have to make allowances for memory difficulties in respect of this witness's statements. But what is true of Mrs. Wilde is also true of Mrs. Winthrop.
3: Yes, yes, that's true.
0: I submit that the cases are by no means the same, Your Honour. This woman's husband is in jail. She has been connected with crimes. Somerville himself has been twice convicted of a felony. On the other hand, Mrs. Winthrop is, on my friend's own admission, a reliable and valuable witness. Why, Somerville has obviously put words into the witness's mouth.
1: I object, Your Honour. This is not proven.
3: Well, I'm faced with two conflicting witnesses, Mr. Granger. Mr. Justin's point is important. The character of the witness must be taken into consideration.
1: I must point out, Your Honour, that the witness, Pamela Winthrop, has said nothing which might contradict the statements of the witness, Queenie Wilde. In fact, she cannot say anything definite at all.
0: If I may make a point, Your Honour.
3: Yes, Mr. Justin.
0: Let Mrs. Winthrop be recalled. She may recall some facts which can affirm or deny what the witness, Queenie Wilde, has stated.
3: Very well. Let's have Pamela Winthrop back on the stand. This matter must be decided before we can proceed any further.

0: Queenie Wilde's evidence was a clever piece of perjury on Granger's part. It was a tissue of lies. But it would be hard for me to prove this. Pamela Winthrop returned to the stand. Granger was allowed to question her.
1: Mrs. Winthrop, you have heard the evidence given by Mrs. Wilde. Can you state anything which would deny any of her evidence?

0: wasn't in court. Now, this means, of course, that she was with you at the time?
1: No, but she was at work at the office where she was employed.
0: You know this for sure.
1: If Julia had gone to the court, she would have told me. Arnold Somerville's trial upset her very much.
0: Aren't you assuming that Julia Marsh was always quite honest with you about her movements?
1: Julia was completely honest. Surely it's proved that it was Somerville who was dishonest.
0: Now, that is only your opinion, and a very prejudiced opinion. Isn't that so?
1: Oh, yes, I suppose so.
0: Then I submit, Your Honor, that the evidence of Pamela Winthrop, despite its validity, shows a clear prejudice in favor of the claimant.
2: Well, I'm not prepared to grant that, Mr. Granger. The statement by the deponent, Arnold Somerville, is highly colored. There's no question of that. But for the present, at least, until the widow can be called, I must rule that the evidence of Mrs. Wilde be regarded as corroborative. I will rule that Somerville's statement be accepted provisionally and that it calls the character of the widow very seriously into question.
3: We had suffered a very real defeat in this initial stage of the hearing. Outside, I was interested to see Arnold Somerville and Queenie Wilde talking together, furtively, in a secluded corner of the courthouse entrance.
4: Well, I hope you're pleased with yourself.
5: Oh, now, take it easy.
4: I thought you said you were going to help me.
5: Oh, Arnold, you never did have much grey matter, did you? What do you expect me to do? Tell the beak that your lawyer bribed me to perjure myself?
4: Well, I don't see that what you've done helps me at all.
5: Oh, just cool down and think straight. You made that statement. What good would it have done you if I'd have given the game away? You'd have had to face a perjury charge.
4: I don't care. I just wanted to get out of saying those things about Julia.
5: Well, you couldn't. Just sit tight. What's done's done. But believe me, before you're done, we'll have something on this lawyer of yours.
4: You can't beat him. He wins out every time. Look at this morning.
5: Oh, careful. Some people are coming this way.
4: Oh, what do I care?
5: Oh, I don't know. You certainly need someone to lead you round, don't you? Listen. That private Dick has traced Granger's wife.
4: Oh, yes.
5: Well, will you listen to me? He tracked her down to the railway station. She's got a locket there. She looked in there and, well, as if she was making sure that something she had there was still safe and sound.
4: Yes, I suppose I'll have to tell Granger that.
5: You tell him nothing. Tell him the soft shoes tracked down his wife and's keeping tabs on her. No more than that.
4: Yes, but...
5: Never mind your buts. Oh, look, don't you get it? Granger's wife has got something that lawyer wants and wants bad. And you and me are going to find out what it is.

Norman Granger has had a momentary triumph, but Queenie has discovered the whereabouts of David Marsh's secret diary. As John Justin continues the story of his fight for a judgment for Julia.

0: Have you seen the new Frenchville Sports Club? 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

And that was Boss Gags with Lido Shuffle. I've got Boyzone up next with All That I Need, and then Australian Crawl, The Boys Light Up.

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Hi, how's your week been? I trust you're in a good place. If for some reason, though, you're not, I'm hoping that taking a listen to our guest today might just cure you of whatever's ailing. I guarantee you're going to feel a little bit better for sure. Our chat today is with singer, guitarist and songwriter Mark Farner, who's best known as the lead vocalist and lead guitarist for the American hard rock band Grand Funk Railroad. Let me remind you of one of their biggest hits.

0: It was the early 70s, and Grand Funk Railroad's founding members, Don Brewer, Mel Sucker, and Mark Farner, were precursors of heavy metal and were promoted widely as the loudest rock and roll band in the world. For a hard rocker, Mark Farner is surprisingly religious. As you get to know him a little bit here, you'll understand why Mark has always been passionate about spreading love.
1: Hi, Sandy Kay.
2: Hi, a very big welcome to A Breath of Fresh Air.
1: Thank you.
2: Where do we find you?
1: At my home rehearsal facility in Michigan, in the tip of the mitt.
2: Your history is quite amazing, Mark, and I'm hoping you don't mind taking us all for a walk down memory lane. Of course, everybody knows you for founding Grand Funk Railroad, but you were doing lots of work before that, weren't you?
1: Yes, and I've been active in the art of love, growing in love, all through my life. I've been at it a while.
2: I know that's been your edict for some time, but you kind of started off like that, could you?
1: Well, my father died when I was 9 years old, and he was a veteran, a World War II veteran, tank driver. My mother was the first woman in the United States to weld on Sherman tanks, which was the type of tank that my father was a driver of. When he passed, my whole life changed. All the kids, there was four of us at the time, and we all felt this amazing loss. And it was watching the family go from this happy singing together, harmonizing together, you know, making music every weekend together, to this, everybody's down in the dumps. And that's when I was 9 years old, is when my father had just bought our first television set. And it was on, and it was in the living room. And I walked out of the dining room through the corridor into the living room, and Billy Graham was on the television set. He was at a stadium in Flint, Michigan, and he was doing this drive. It was like a revival. As I'm walking by, he says, "Do you need a touch from God? Do you need Jesus to touch your life?" And I'm looking over him. I said, "Hell yeah, are you kidding me?" You know, I think I can use it. And he says, "Come over here and put your hand on it." And I, you know, a nine-year-old kid, is he talking to me? I'm looking around. I'm the only one in the room. He must be talking to me. So, you know, I go over and I put my hand on the TV and I prayed with Billy Graham. My father was a very spiritual man and he was full of love. I saw that love in him. I saw how people admired that love in him. And I always wanted to be like that. And I am slowly achieving it.
0: Both of Mark's parents came from a place of love, and his Cherokee ancestry on his mother's side brought the family a good deal of spirituality too.
1: My great-grandmother was full blood.
2: And what part did that play in your upbringing?
1: Well, my mother would speak very fondly of my great-grandmother, Elizabeth Ko'one, and she married a New York City Jewish man, Abraham Jones.
2: Wow.
1: Yeah. So she said that my grandmother had healing hands and that people would bring sick folks over to my grandmother just to have her lay hands on them. And she said people would walk out of there healed, Mark. She had it. And I esteem that to be a culmination of love. Before my dad passed, I saw that love and I saw the reaction of people to that. And it was in the music that they would play every Sunday. When I tell this to you, it's like I'm reliving it, Sandy. I see those great big people and I'm still this little 3-4-year-old kid and listening to them sing and watching them play these great big instruments. And now I'm playing. I couldn't hardly wait till Sunday. And we always had something wonderful to eat, either Southern fried chicken with hockey puck dumplings or sloppy Joe's.
2: What's that?
1: Sloppy Joe is ground beef with onions and garlic and a cream tomato sauce with some spices in there. Sloppy Joe kind of gets all over you when you eat it. You know, you're holding it and falling.
2: Right. Hence the name. Yeah. So did you aspire to be a musician from that tender age?
1: I didn't have it within me to imagine myself playing because those people played so good. It was like, oh my God, I was completely enamored by the whole adventure every Sunday. I never imagined that I would be able to play like this.
2: What sort of music were they playing?
1: Southern bluegrass stuff and gospel. The one that sticks out the most is, I got peace like a river. I got peace like a river. I got peace like a river in my soul, in my soul.

0: when my aunts and my grandmother and my mother, and all the women were singing, I'm telling you something, it was like angels, Sandy. Yeah, that's the way it came through to my ears. And everybody would just be hugging each other and loving. And that was part of the experience. And I didn't really realize until I was 15 years old that I wanted to play. I wanted to play football. I was defensive linebacker over center. I was in on every tackle because I loved to hear my name called on the loudspeaker. They say, that was Farner number 66 in on the tackle. Boy, I'd be just prancing across that football. And my mother knew this about me. And when I had some injuries and the doctor told my mother there's no way I could play football or run track that year, and she felt so sorry for me that she got me guitar lessons, 6 guitar lessons, and she rented an acoustic guitar. And I learned how to play. And then after the third lesson, it was hunting season for ringneck pheasant in Michigan. And the guitar teacher had an accident with a 12-gauge, shot himself in the foot. So no more lessons.
1: So that first band that you started playing with was called Terry Knight and the Pack.
0: Terry Knight and the Pack came along after I had been in Mojo and the Nightwalkers. That was our first band.
1: Right.
0: And the Geneseans. And then we were the Derelicts. We had, different incarnations working up to when I went with Terry Knight in the Pack. Can you?

when I was with Terry Knight and the Pack, I played bass. They said, can you play a bass? I said, I played tuba in the marching band. I don't know if I could play a bass. So I went, I got a bass. Come to find out, I could play bass. It wasn't that hard. But I sang background, Don Brewer, the drummer for Grand Funk Railroad. He was the drummer of Terry Knight and the Pack, and him and I and Kurt Johnson would sing harmonies together behind Terry, and it made Terry sound good.

0: There was a couple more bands that came along before you decided to set up Grand Funk Railroad. When and why did you make that decision?
1: Well, because of the last incarnation of the band that we were in, the Pack, we whittled it down to just the Fabulous Pack, they would call us. We had an opportunity to go to the East Coast, and they told us that if we would go play some promotional gigs, that we could then make some real money. So we left Michigan, and we went out there with a U-Haul trailer and all of our equipment. A big snowstorm hit, and we were stranded on Cape Cod. We were eating oatmeal with water that we melted down the snow, freezing our asses off. And when we got back, two of the guys in the band were married, and their wives were threatening divorce, and they had to quit the band. So there we were, guitar player and keyboard player were out of the band. I looked over at Brewer. I said, let's get some musicians that don't even have girlfriends. We don't want the women ruining our band. So when we got back to Michigan, we were waiting to get in to talk to these people because we wanted to find out what happened to our money. And as we're waiting out there, the band that was rehearsing had a good bass player. And I looked over at Don. I said, are you listening to this bass player? He says, yeah, man. He says, that guy can play. And when they took a break, lo and behold, out walks Mel Shocker. And Mel Shocker and I went to school together. We were friends. And I said, Melvin, I didn't know that you were playing with these guys. Well, it was Question Mark and the Mysterians, who had a hit with 96 Tears.

I told him what we were up to. We're going to start a band. He says, oh, yeah, man, I am so ready to leave this band. He was having problems, and they were having problems with him. So the following week,

0: with Terry Knight, and he's got some connections and we can get some real dates and we would play for free.
1: Terry's connections saw the band booked for the first Atlanta Pop Festival in 1967. They didn't make any money, but the experience proved invaluable.
0: We got up on that stage in front of 185,000 people and our lives changed. They loved what we were doing. They didn't want us to get off the stage. And then when they found out that these three kids in this garage band from Flint, Michigan, had this soulful music, they wanted more of it. We played on time, the entire on time album. And when you get 185,000 people getting down, man, I'm telling you what, that's a magic.

0: Trunk Railroad sure were ready, and so were audiences everywhere. Their star was on the rise. Stay tuned as Mark tells us more.
1: Something for everyone.
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3: It's a beautiful day.
0: Thanks for hanging in. If you're into Grand Funk Railroad's massive hit, I'm Your Captain, Mark Farner is about to explain it all.
4: It must have been one of the first times that white boys were playing that sort of music.
5: Well, we had been doing it all our career. I mean, much as 2 or 3 years. That was, you know, because I started playing when I was 15. And Grand Funk had our first million-selling album when I was 20. But that was the kind of stuff that I loved, you know, was soulful R&B.
4: But mainstream audiences hadn't heard that sort of music coming out of white guys in those years, had they?
5: That's right. And we kind of introduced them to that part. It's more of the R&B. It wasn't that we were doing blues. However, if you could do R&B, you can do blues. But we left the blues to the blues people, and we R&B'd it because we really love to dance, and we love to get an audience up on their feet and watch them dance.

0: name come from?
1: Terry Knight was a songwriter, and Terry gave us that name because he had a song that he had written called Grand Funk Railroad. It's a play off an actual railway system that runs through Windsor, Ontario, Canada, Michigan, and Ohio called Grand Trunk and Western. So he took it, did a little twist on the letters, Grand Funk and Railroad. And when he recommended that we

0: adopt that name. We all looked at each other and said, yeah, that's cool. That's a good name.
1: You were an incredibly cool band, weren't you? I mean, you still are today, but when you first set out and you set audiences on fire, nobody could get enough of you, as you already mentioned, from that first festival. In 1970 came the song I'm Your Captain. That was huge for you too, wasn't it?
0: Yes, and the orchestration that really emphasized that song and really makes it, I think it takes it into a spirituality that we couldn't have achieved in any other fashion. It was Tommy Baker, who was the band leader on the Upbeat show in Cleveland, Ohio. And when we went to play as Terry Knight and the Pack, we would play the Upbeat show. We always admired Tommy Baker because his band was tight. He was a horn player and he had all these great musicians. It just so happens that one time when James Brown was on the show, the trumpet player blew a clam. And in the business, when you play a clam or blow a clam, it's not good. It's not a good experience. And so the reference to the clam came, and James Brown fired this guy right there, and he looks over at Tommy Baker and he says, Tommy, can you read that chart? Tommy walks over with his horn and he nailed it. He had this musical ability, Tommy did. And when I was playing this lick for the owner of the station, David ended up managing Joe Walsh and Glenn Frey, and I'm playing this to him. Then he was just this young kid. I mean, he's like 15 years old or something. And I'm showing him the chords to I'm Your Captain. And Tommy Baker walks over and said, man, what is that song? I said, we're going to record it. It's called I'm Your Captain. He says, I got stuff in my head for that. He's, I'm hearing all this stuff right now when you're playing it, I'm hearing it. He says, when you get to the end of that refrain that you were just doing, I'm getting closer to my home. He said, just do that over and over and over. And he says, and when you can't do one more, when you are ready to give it up, do 10 more. And I went, okay, buddy. So that's what we did. We stretched it out and it gave Tommy Baker that time and that space to create the beauty and the passion that followed the message of the words.

0: back then, music videos stifled creativity in music, because without a music video, that song meant whatever it meant to the individual listener with no explanation of a video acting out the parts and showing what it was supposed to be. Because of that, millions of people that heard that song have their own definition. It's like when somebody goes to a movie after they've read the book, they always say, I've never heard anyone say that. Yeah, they say, that movie sucked, man. The book was a lot better, because our imagination is at work.
1: Mark Farner, what did you have in mind, though, when you wrote that song?
0: I prayed for that song. One night, I said, God, would you please give me a song that would reach and touch the hearts of those you want to get to? Bam. I go to bed. I wake up at like 3 a.m. This song is on my mind. I grab my pen and paper, because I have right next to my bed, I have a steno pad with a pen, and so that I can write things down that come to me in the night, because I've lost some of the best stuff I ever had, Sandy. I lost it because I said, oh, I'll remember that in the morning.
1: In the morning. Yeah, I think we all do that.
0: Yes. So there I was, and I was in a semi-conscious state of mind, and these words started coming. Everybody listen to me and return me my ship. I'm your captain. I'm your captain, though I'm feeling mighty sick. It's like, and I knew that I couldn't go back to the top and read. I had to keep going. And it was like this presence was completely saturating me with the spirit, because I wasn't completely awake, but I wasn't sleeping by any means, but I was someplace between heaven and the planet. My mind was there, and these words just kept coming.

0: when I'm writing a song, I would go back to the top and read it down, go to the second verse, and maybe I'd get a third verse after reviewing the thought process. This was not conceived in that way. It was it was its own birth.
1: And you just had to keep scribing to keep up with what was coming through you.
0: Yes, and I was so exhausted at the end of writing this tune. I remember putting that paper down, grabbed the sheet, and I threw it over me. I was gone. I was out like a light. But when I got up in the morning and I went out and I fixed my coffee and I'm looking at the horses out in the pasture, I grab my acoustic and I just pick it up and go, I'm like, wow, that's a pretty good lick. And then I hit this inversion of a C chord that I'd never hit before. But I held down the G and then reached over with my fingers and got the C, and it chimed. There was a harmonic chime that happened that just captivated my attention. And I'm looking at my fingers going, wow, I better remember this. This is, man, this is some kind of chord right here, you know, and I'm looking at it. And as I'm studying, my fingers came to me that the words in the other room just might be a song. It was just all put out to me. And I didn't rehearse it. I didn't come up. It just came out this way.
1: How does that feel for you?
0: It feels like God answered a prayer. And God is love, Sandy. And I felt the love. When I took it to rehearsal and I said, what do you guys think of this? And I hit the button and Don and Mel are looking at each other as this song is playing. They looked at me and they said, Mark, that song's a hit, man. That song is a hit. And they were right. It means whatever it means to whoever it is that's listening to it.
1: How then do you move on to the next one? How do you top that? Where did you go to next?
0: Well, I've never really intentionally went any direction. I've always gone on the feel, what's going on in my soul. And after I'm Your Captain, I mean, we did E Pluribus Funk, and I got this Gibson SG, a white SG guitar from Stevie Marriott from Humble Pie. He brought it over when they opened our show at Shea Stadium. I played it and my hand loved this guitar. It was very comfortable to me. So I started writing music, and this guitar brought the whole entire E Pluribus Funk album out of me. And it was inspired because this guitar has its own nature. It has its own characteristic. I wrote I Come Tumbling. People love that song. And on E Pluribus Funk was where foot stomping music came in. And I did that, and the lead on foot stomping, does everybody want to? You know, people love that stuff.

0: It just went from I'm your captain into like E Pluribus Funk, and people, especially guitar players, they just love E Pluribus Funk because of that guitar sound.
1: I've spoken to a lot of artists and asked them, you know, where they got inspiration for certain albums, certain songs. I don't think anybody's told me it's from the actual guitar that they're playing. I never realized that a specific guitar could make such a difference.
0: Oh, yeah.
1: Do you still play a Gibson today?
0: No, the guitar that I play on stage now is the one I got in 96, and I call her Baby because she's my baby. I got a backup to her. Then her name is Ruby.
1: You haven't got as many as B.B. King, have
0: you?
1: No. Take me to the locomotion. What year was that?
0: It's 1974, I think it was.
1: It was a very good year.
0: Todd Rundgren was producing. I went home for lunch, and we were at the studio called The Swamp. And I went home for lunch this day on my way back to the studio, and the driveway kind of snaked down through the woods. You couldn't just look back to it. And it's a beautiful, sunshiny day, and I'm walking down the dirt road, and as I'm walking along, I hear the guys, they're out in the parking lot, and I start saying, everybody's doing a brand new dance now. And they start singing the backgrounds. Come on, baby, do the locomotion. And I couldn't see them yet, but I'm still, you know, singing. I'm singing the song. And as I come around the corner and I'm clearing the last bit of trees, they're out there and they're tapping on the car and making the rhythm. And Rundgren comes walking out the end of the building because the door was wide open. They were getting some fresh air inside. He says, what the hell is that? I said, what are you talking about? That's Little Eva. That's the locomotion. He says, well, get your asses in here because we're going to record the locomotion. And I tell you that we walked into that studio, Sandy, and he hit the red button on the 24 track, and he came out into the studio room with us, and he sang, and he grabbed my Echoplex, the tape head on my effect for my guitar. And when I was playing the lead, he would run the tape head from one end down to the other, and it sounded like the guitar was eating itself.
2: It was like... The husband and wife team of Jerry Goffin and Carole King wrote The Locomotion, which was originally recorded by Little Eva in 1962. It was an unlikely song for Grand Funk Railroad to record, but that little song about a dance craze took the band all the way to number one. More in a sec.
3: A very special outing is at 310 Social Hub. Yes, you can come along, join all of the folk at the social dance at 310 Social Hub. Now, there's old time and new vogue every Tuesday morning, 9 a.m. through till midday, and then on Friday evenings, 7 p.m. until 11 p.m. and supper is provided. There is group and private lessons also available for those folk who feel they might like to brush up on some of the beautiful dances. Now, that can be arranged by calling Jenny or Peter, and a number for that is at the end of this promotion. Now, there is a small charge applicable on all occasions, and of course that does assist with payment of hall and band fees. So, for fun, friendship, and a great opportunity to be able to dance and enjoy the music, go along to the 310 Social Hub. Remember, the days are Tuesday morning, 9 a.m. till noon, and Friday evenings, 7 p.m. till 11 p.m. And of course, on those occasions, supper is provided. And as I said, if you want to brush up on any of the dances, there is group or private lessons also available. The phone, Jenny, on 044 721 1900. 951 or Peter on 0488 392 290. I'll repeat that for you. Jenny on 044 721 951 or Peter on 0488 392 290. An absolutely beautiful opportunity for you to go along and enjoy the great music and dance your heart away.
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2: Welcome back. Grand Funk Railroad founder Mark Farner has been telling us about how it was Todd Rundgren who convinced the band to record The Locomotion. It was a tongue-in-cheek kind of thing, and Todd had the idea of doing the song like the Beach Boys' Barbara Ann. He added a whole lot of hand claps to it to make it sound like there was a big party going on.
0: We had a party in that studio, and it showed up in the grooves, and people loved The Locomotion.
1: Well, it's such a happy song, and you guys were in such a happy frame of mind, so it all poured out of you, right?
0: Absolutely.

0: down and write songs when you were not feeling good?
1: Yeah, I wrote Mean Mistreater when I got down. That was when I first took delivery of my Fender Rhodes piano. I lived in this house I was renting that had a big attic, and it was just one giant room over the house. And I had the people from the music store set it up there so that I could have all that sound around me. And when they left and I was the only one in the house, and I went up and I started playing the song, my hands came down on those chords. I'd never played those chords before. I'm not a keyboard player. This is just what kind of comes out. It made me very melancholy. Really. Mean mistreater, you make me cry. You lay around and watch me die.

0: it was like, okay. And it's coming back to me in this room that's very cavernous. And the sound carries better than any shower I've ever been in. And it's coming back to me. And I wrote Mean Miss Streeter right there. I was inspired by that instrument, Sandy.
1: Another instrument that's inspired you. How incredible. I can't imagine you getting down too often. And most of the songs that Grand Funk did were certainly not melancholy songs, were they? I mean, let's talk about Some Kind of Wonderful, for example.
0: Yeah. Now, that song came about because we were on our way to the gigs. We were warming up our vocals. We'd sing Locomotion or Some Kind of Whatever, something that was a R&B hit because that's what we listened to growing up. And he was a road manager at the time, Andy Cavalieri, but he turned around and he says, "You guys, man, what is that song you keep doing?" And we tell him, "It's Some Kind of Wonderful." And he says, "Well, you guys need to record that. That would be a great song for you guys to record." Well, it was a regional hit. John Ellison wrote the song. He was in a group called the Soul Brothers Six, and that's where we heard it. So we went in the studio with Jimmy Einer, and he was a master with voices on records. He always made the voices come out. The Raspberries, he made very good vocal records, like Bad Time to Be in Love. You can hear all of the background vocals. You can hear all the vocals, and it's part of the entire sound rather than, you know, a lot of rock music. The vocal will come out once in a while, but it's back in there with the mashing jam. But with Some Kind of Wonderful, the way we did it, and not having any instrumentation outside of the bass guitar and the drums for the first two verses, and then we go into the Can I Get a Witness part, and bam, here comes the B3 organ. Even now today, when we do it on stage, people have to get out of their seat and dance, and I love that.

0: you're flying high still, you're playing everywhere, people are loving what you're bringing. What happens then come 1976 and Grand Funk decide to split up?
1: Well, we were waiting for Don Brewer, the drummer, at the recording studio. Don was like an hour and a half late, and he was never late for anything. And we thought, man, should we start looking around? Should we call the sheriff's department and see if there's been an accident? Maybe he's been involved in an accident. You know, you start thinking, what the hell? Then we hear his car pull in. The door opens, he walks in, and he says, guys, I got to do something more productive, more satisfying with my life. Wow. He says, I quit. And I looks over and I said, what? He says, I'm over it. And he turns around and walks out.
0: Just like that.
1: Just that, yep. And so from that point, I knew he was serious. And I started calling some musicians that I knew. So from that point, I made two albums on Atlantic Records. And I kept touring because if you don't use it, then you lose it.
0: And of course, you had a ministry of love through your music going too. That was your mission.
1: Yes, absolutely. And there's only one place you can get a fix for this Jones that I have. And that's on the stage, inspiring people to be happy in spite of whatever else is going on in your life. Let's just all be happy right now.
0: Yeah. You know? Good words to remember. We should all take that on board, Mark Farner, for sure. So today you're out there playing with your own band, aren't you? You haven't had a break all these years. You did come back together with Grand Funk for a little while through the 80s and 90s, but now it's you with your own band. What are you doing out there?
1: Mark Farner's American Band. We go out and do the funk stuff. I put in some of my own solo stuff every once in a while, but we're making people happy. I just returned from a special guest appearance with the Ides of March for an association that puts service dogs in the hands of veterans.
0: So you've spent your time working for charities, working for causes. The lyrics are all about Earth and stopping the war, all about love. You know, despite being the ultimate rock star, you're really a down-to-earth guy. You're a husband, you're a father, you're a grandfather, and you've been married to your wife more than 40-something years. That's very un-rock star-like.
1: And she's my better three-quarters, Sandy.
0: Oh, don't I love it? That's awesome. Mark Farner, you are a true gem. I'm so glad we've had this chat, and I thank you for being so generous with your time and sharing your fabulous stories. Of course, a lot of them are written down in the book that you wrote, aren't they?
1: Well, some of them are, but I have another book to write.
0: I imagine you've got lots of stories still to tell. Do you think we'll see that book? Have you got time to put that one down too?
1: Yes. The people that put out From Chile With Love, they want me to do a book and include an audiovisual DVD in the book of me telling some of the stories, not just reading them from the page, but, you know, coming from my lips, because there's something to be said for that expression.
0: Absolutely. You
1: know? Yeah. Serious.
0: Yes.
1: I don't know what the name of it'll be, but it'll be the continuation from the first book.
0: Fabulous. Well, when it comes out, I hope we can have another chat. And in the meantime, why don't you bring your band down to Australia? We'd love to see you here.
1: I would love to come to Australia. And the only reason I'm not all over the world is because my agent hasn't put me there. I climb up his back and down his spine.

0: Farner 14 top 40 hits, 5 top 10 hits, 2 number ones, 30 million records sold, and 16 gold and platinum records. Your contribution has been just awesome, and it ain't over yet. We thank you so much for the music and for your time today.
1: Thank you, sister. I appreciate it so much. And I love talking to you, Sandy Kate. You got it going on. You got a good glow. And I think that we are compatible and that we can have this conversation that goes beyond us into your listeners' ears. And I just like to say something to the listeners. Set yourself free, people. Set yourself free. Nobody can do it but you.
0: Love it. Great message. Mark, great talking to you. All the very, very best. I look forward to the next time we can chat.
1: And I'm looking forward to it. Thank you so much. Bye for now.
2: Mark Farner became a born-again Christian in the late 80s and has put out an array of Christian music ever since. In the 90s, he briefly rejoined Grand Funk and was voted into the Michigan Rock and Roll Legends Hall of Fame as a solo artist in 2015. You can catch up with all his stories in his book, From Grand Funk to Grace. Thanks for lending me your ear today. It's been great having you with me. Don't forget, if you have someone special you'd like to hear from, just send me a message through the website, abreathoffreshair.com.au, and I'll do my very best to get that person onto the show for you. Take care of yourself, won't you, till we meet again. I'll look forward to being back in your company again, same time next week. Bye now. It's a beautiful
3: day. You've been listening to A Breath of Fresh Air with Sandy Kaye.

Another group you just could not get away from, especially on Australian radio, that was The Cause with I Never Loved You Anyway. And they're still making music and touring to this day. They did take about 10 years off in the 2000s. Kind of think this is sort of mum music, really. Although my mum, as I've stated on this program before, not the biggest music listener. Although surprisingly, I thought this would have been like your sort of top 10, top 20 kind of deal. In Australia, only hit number 31 in the charts, 37 in Scotland and 43 in the UK. Nothing in Ireland. Very interesting. But if you go to the album Talk on Corners, which was released in 1997, it was a number 3 album in Australia. Probably hung around in the charts for a very long time. And a top 10 hit across the world, number 1 in a bunch of charts, including the UK. Could not get away from The Cause for pretty much the mid to late 90s, especially on Australian radio. Now, on a previous show, I did promise that I would go back to the Unit album by Regurgitator, which was kind of a big deal if you're Australian and our international listeners be like, what was this? It was a fun little pop record, little naughty at times, very nerdy, but the album peaked at number 4 in the Australian charts, number 7 in New Zealand, nowhere else, of course. And was 3 times platinum, sold 200,000 copies. It was everywhere, folks. We're about to play Black Bugs from the record, which peaked at number 32 in the ARIA charts and also peaked at number 32 in the Hottest 100 of 1998. Also got to number 88 in the UK, becoming their first and only song to get into the Hot 100 in the UK. But I dug this album, always watch this on Recovery and Channel V and the like. So, for your Australians out there, here's some maybe forgotten Regurgitator with Black Bugs here on 90s Till Infinity.

to the five in the middle. That was Danish pop duo Soap with their biggest hit, which was a top 10 in a whole bunch of countries, got to number one in Sweden, and went certified platinum in Australia and gold in a bunch of countries, including Belgium, France, New Zealand, and Sweden. And another one of those tracks I probably haven't heard in 25 years. And a group that you just could not get away from for a good five in the middle with When the Lights Go Out, and was actually, apart from the UK, the first ever time we would hear from the lads. Slam Dunk the Funk was the debut single in the UK, but this single hit number two in Australia, reaching the top 30 in the US, and spent 6 weeks in the Hot 100 countdown. I'd probably say something very similar in the Australian ARIA charts, and sold 800,000 copies in the US alone. Good grief. But it's time to wrap up this week's edition of 90s Till Infinity. Find us on the socials, Facebook and Instagram at 90s Till Show. That's 90STILSHOW. Yes, I'm going to spell it for you now. Wraps up another edition, folks. But to get you to the end of the show, we're going to play a remix of a track, which I think the original is far superior. But this version was the one that was a big hit from one of my favorite records of the 90s, Hello Nasty by the Beastie Boys. Also, by the way, the group themselves on their Beastie Boys book state that this actually was their favorite album. It peaked at number 15 in the UK singles chart, number 20 in New Zealand, and number 28 in Australia. Also, like most Beastie Boys videos, it's a freaking fantastic video, which parodies and incorporates scenes from the 1968 Italian action film Danger, Diabolik. And it's a camp, cheesy, and great. So go catch that one on YouTube. And actually uses the Fatboy Slim remix version of the track, which we're about to play now to wrap up this edition of 90s Till Infinity, because we are Diggy Done, son. See you later and goodbye.

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It's 90s till infinity, Gab with you here, and just a stack of 1998 gems, and these are pretty much sourced from a digging in the crates buy. I pretty much got a stack of 90s CDs for free, and these are from the Hit Machine 21 and 100% Hits 25 compilation discs. Which were both released in 1998, and most of the stuff on here I'd completely forgot about, so I'm like, we'll play all of these for our first 1998 special here on 90s Till Infinity. But you just heard from Sugar Ray with Fly, which actually was a big hit in 1998 in Australia. But in 1997, it went number one in the Billboard 100 Airplay charts. Only number 31 here in Australia, number 21 in Iceland, and 50s and 60s in pretty much all the other places it charted. And the record company liked that track so much that they included the original version on the record and the version which became the biggest hit, which was the one with Supercat doing all the reggae stuff over the top of it. Now let's flip it to a one-hit wonder. No, Sugar Ray had more singles than that. You remember Every Morning and Someday and those kind of records from the 1459 record. We'll have to include that on the next 1999 special. But we're in the year of 1998, and this was a massive single for house production act Bamboo. Short-lived group that they were, pretty much had one hit in them, and it was Bam Boogie. Now, do I remember the title of this song? Absolutely not, but when I was going through these old CDs, I was like, I remember this. It peaked at number two in the UK singles chart in January of 1998, only beaten by 557 copies by All Saints' Never Ever, a song that I still can't stand to this day. I will play it on the show. It has to be played. It's a massive, massive single. It was number one for weeks, but it doesn't mean I have to like it. It also went number two in Scotland, number seven in Iceland, Ireland, and Italy. Didn't chart in the US. A bunch of other top 40 placements across Europe, and number 29 in Australia. So let's throw it on. Bamboo's Bam Boogie, a one-hit wonder from 1998 on 90s Till Infinity.

a track that I remembered, a title that kind of works, but the only chart listing that I can find for Arcana's The Future's Overrated was it hit number 100, I believe, in the ARIA charts in 1998. By the way, still featured on the 100% Hits Volume 25. I don't know if that's a hit, if it's Volume 25 and didn't really crack the top 100 at all. But whatever. I remember that track. I remember the video. I remember the title. Arcana here on 90s Till Infinity. Just pulling that one out of the mid-draw, I guess. Now we move on to a track that was a massive hit. Couldn't get away from this song for years. Initially released as a single in the US in 1997, finally got over to Australia. Look, I've got an Australian lean on this show. I don't apologize for that. I am Australian. Either way, it became a top 20 hit in Australia in 1998, peaked at number 11 in the ARIA charts, got to number 12 in the UK charts, number 10 in Scotland, and in the US Billboard Adult Top 40, it got to number 40 and alternative airplay number 1. So many charts when it comes to those billboards in the United States. But it did go gold in two countries, the United States and here in Australia. So let's throw on some ska. I should play some Real Big Fish at some stage as well. But it is 90s Till Infinity. Here's the Mighty Mighty Boss Tones with The Impression That I Get.

There's questions we're always hearing everywhere we go, like, how do I cut a record or get on a country show? Well, it takes more than just ambition and three chords on an old guitar. There's a few more things you ought to learn to be a country star.

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1: 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It's "Have I Told You Lately That I Love You?"

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0: to Nokia 3310's albums Name the Bands, Britney, Christina, Paris, and even parody movies with Anna Faris, we take you through the beginning of this century with Noughties Till Infinity. 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

Hi, this is Missy Higgins for RAD, recording artists, actors and athletes against drink driving. I see a lot of things at gigs, mostly people having a good time and a few drinks. But what I'd hate to see is someone getting behind the wheel after they'd been drinking. Being even a little bit over the limit makes it too easy to lose control. So if you plan to drink, plan ahead. Arrange a designated driver who won't drink. Remember, music lives and you should too.

0: 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And look at Williams go.
1: Hi, this is Ty Williams for RAD. 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

A very special outing is at 310 Social Hub. Yes, you can come along, join all of the folk at the social dance at 310 Social Hub. Now, there's old time and new vogue every Tuesday morning, 9 a.m. through till midday, and then on Friday evenings, 7 p.m. until 11 p.m. and supper is provided. There is group and private lessons also available for those folk who feel they might like to brush up on some of the beautiful dances. Now, that can be arranged by calling Jenny or Peter, and a number for that is at the end of this promotion. Now, there is a small charge applicable on all occasions, and of course that does assist with payment of hall and band fees. So, for fun, friendship, and a great opportunity to be able to dance and enjoy the music, go along to the 310 Social Hub. Remember, the days are Tuesday morning, 9 a.m. till noon, and Friday evenings, 7 p.m. till 11 p.m. And of course, on those occasions, supper is provided. And as I said, if you want to brush up on any of the dances, there is group or private lessons also available. The phone, Jenny, on 044-721-1951, or Peter on 0488-392-290. I'll repeat that for you. Jenny on 044-721-951, or Peter on 0488-392-290. An absolutely beautiful opportunity for you to go along and enjoy the great music and dance your heart away.

0: celebrating the sounds of Memphis for 21 years. Welcome to another episode of Beale Street Caravan.
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0: Hi, I'm your co-host, Pat Mitchell-Worley.
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1: Beale Street Caravan contributor Preston Lauterbach will also be joining us to discuss parts from his book, Chitlin' Circuit, The Road to Rock and Roll.
0: That's all coming up right now on Beale Street Caravan.
1: Hey, Pat.
0: Hey, Kevin.
1: We're back this week with an exciting show. Cedric Burnside is with us, accompanied by Trenton Ayers. These guys have had some kind of year.
0: That's right. Cedric's last album, Descendants of Hill Country, was nominated for a Grammy in the blues category, and it seems like the success of the album has kept Cedric and Trenton on the road nonstop.
1: So we're super lucky that we had a chance to catch up with them. The performance you're about to hear was captured at the Mighty Mississippi Music Festival during Bridging the Blues.
0: On this program, we talk a lot about how rare and unique it's become to experience real blues music in its most authentic forms. The veterans are fading fast.
1: Well, Bridging the Blues is a great way to do this, and it's easy.
0: First of all you have to do is get here. You have to physically be here. There's only one spot in the universe where this all still happens, and it's in the Mississippi Delta.
1: Bridging the Blues helps you find your way around once you arrive. Bridging the Blues is a weeks-long celebration of the music and culture of the Memphis and Delta region. Weeks of programming. Music festivals, symposiums, food festival. It's every fall right when the summer heat breaks.
0: Zero in on the hot spots like Beale Street, the Bonafide Blues Fest in Memphis, the Mighty Mississippi Music Fest in Greenville, and the King Biscuit Blues Fest in Helena, Arkansas.
1: The Deep Blues Fest in Clarksdale, Mississippi. And speaking of Clarksdale, it's basically year-round there, nonstop. You've got the Juke Joint Fest in April, the Sunflower Blues and Gospel Festival in August.
0: Clarksdale truly is ground zero, as they say, and there's a great network of people there that work tirelessly to help keep the music alive and celebrated. You've got time right now to make your plans for 2017.
1: So blues fans, if today's program inspires you, we've followed up now with a roadmap.
0: Now it's up to you.
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0: But first, we're going to turn it over to Beale Street Caravan contributor Preston Lauterbach as he explores the fascinating subjects of his book, The Chitlin' Circuit, The Road to Rock and Roll.
2: I'm Preston Lauterbach, author of The Chitlin' Circuit and The Road to Rock and Roll. Welcome to the first installment of a 10-part series on The Chitlin' Circuit and The Road to Rock and Roll. Along the way, you will hear plenty of blues as black pop transforms from 30s swing to 50s rock, but the story is about more than music. You will meet the kingpins and queenpins during this time, gamblers, bootleggers, pimps, and madams that financed the music we love and developed artists like Louis Jordan, B.B. King, Little Richard, and James Brown. First, the Chitlin' Circuit pioneer who was all but forgotten despite his monumental life and spectacular death, Walter Barnes. Walter Barnes was born in Vicksburg, Mississippi in 1905, but had migrated to Chicago with his family by the end of World War I. There he got music, studying clarinet and saxophone, and joining Jelly Roll Morton's band by the mid-20s. Black swing music was nurtured in mobster-run nightclubs during this era of Prohibition, and Walter Barnes became a band leader and found a powerful patron in Al Capone. Barnes led the house band at Capone's Cotton Club outside Chicago. One day, the boss sent Barnes to a radio station to ask about a live broadcast from the club. "We don't air colored," the manager told Barnes. Then Capone went with Barnes to follow up, and when the manager told Capone, "We don't air colored," Capone replied, "You do now." In 1930, Barnes and his Royal Creoleans became the first black band to broadcast over the radio in Chicagoland. All good things must end, and when the feds took down Capone in February of 1931, Walter Barnes and his band had to find a new gig. But Barnes was nothing if not resourceful. He took a job as an entertainment columnist with the Chicago Defender, reporting on local big band happenings, and he never failed to include his own. The Chicago Defender circulated not only in Chicago, but everywhere African Americans lived at this time. And through his media presence, Walter Barnes was becoming nationally known, at least black nationally known. In search of new opportunities for his band, he took the bold step of touring the South in 1932, where the Chicago Defender had made his name. Barnes exploited his Defender platform brilliantly. He knew that Southern readers had few other connections to the outside world and never failed to write about his brushes with Duke Ellington, Count Basie, or any other musical celebrity he could exaggerate a connection with in order to inflate his stature in the eyes of small-town folk. As a Southerner, he understood the Black South's thirst for big-time entertainment. He followed the Chicago Defender's back-channel circulation down South and there spotlighted his glamour, riding around in a gold Nash sedan. On stage, he wore white tails, just like Duke Ellington, and outfitted his 15-piece orchestra in black tuxedos. While he was a superb self-promoter, his work down South benefited the entire black music business. Traveling and performing from Muskogee, Oklahoma to Miami, Barnes noticed a pattern. Every town he played had a black main street. The people there called it the Stroll. Barnes sent dispatches from every stroll he hit back to the Defender. So if you were a black band leader trying to figure out how to safely navigate a hostile territory, Barnes became your guide. He wrote about where blacks could sleep, eat, get a haircut, and buy the latest togs across the South. He flattered

0: 1936, Barnes wrote, "We are now driving down Desyard Street, the Stroll in Monroe, Louisiana. The Red Goose Barber Shop is where all the boys have their grooming done. Lovely Brown's Beauty Parlor is where all the ladies get their fancy waves for the dances. And the Frog Pond Ballroom is the most beautiful and spacious dance palace here." After publishing this information, Barnes and his crew began crossing paths with their big band competition. Earl Hines, Lucky Millinder, and Chick Webb. Barnes was always quick with a jab in print. After playing his hometown of Vicksburg in 1936, a week after Hines, Barnes wrote, "They say the admission was a little high, Earl." Barnes and band stayed at a brothel on Ferris Street in Jackson, Mississippi, thanks to a friend and fellow musician named Little Brother Montgomery, who was dating the madam. The spring of 1940 found Walter Barnes and his band finishing their annual southern tour when they received a request for one extra date, April 23rd in Natchez, Mississippi, just up the road from Barnes' birthplace in Vicksburg. At 11 o'clock that night, Barnes told the band to strike up Clarinet Lullaby. The Rhythm Club was packed with 700 dancers. The organizers had decorated the club with dried Spanish moss. They had also nailed windows and doors shut to keep unpaid guests out, leaving only one exit at the front. From the bandstand, Barnes saw flames race up the wall, following the Spanish moss through the rafters. He didn't move. From the stage, he yelled, "You can all get out if you keep calm!" He directed the band to play Marie, a lilting Irving Berlin tune. But the flames scampered across the ceiling, and chaos erupted. The people ran for the door, plugging it shut with their bodies. They trampled each other. Barnes stood still, exhorting his band through the thick smoke to play, play. People hurled chairs and tables to smash through the shuttered windows and barricaded doors. As the band's trumpeter blew a note, the beams collapsed and virtually everyone left in the building was crushed or smothered. Barnes and nine members of his band were among the 209 deaths that night at the Natchez Rhythm Club. Barnes' heroism inspired numerous tribute songs. He was eulogized throughout the black press that he'd used so expertly to develop his career and open the Chitlin' circuit for business. His last stand was compared to that of the orchestra on deck of the Titanic, but his Chicago Defender colleagues described his legacy best. They wrote, "Coming from a section of the country where few of the big-name bands played, he struck upon the idea of making an annual tour of the South. He soon became the idol of this section." Though Barnes' effort to save the Rhythm Club had been in vain, his life had not. By the time he died, a vibrant nightlife world had grown across the strolls of Black America that Barnes had so evocatively written of. And the stage was set for new sounds to emerge. For Beale Street Caravan, this is Preston Lauterbach, author of The Chitlin' Circuit and The Road to Rock and Roll.
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0: 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The soundtrack of America was made in Tennessee. We're back, and for those of you just tuning in, this week's episode features Cedric Burnside in a performance recorded in Greenville, Mississippi at the Mighty Mississippi Music Festival during Bridging the Blues.
1: Before we get back to the music, we're going to hear from Cedric himself. We had a chance to sit down and catch up. Let's hear what he had to say.
2: Well, actually, I played the Bonafide Festival in Memphis yesterday.
1: Okay.
2: And it was awesome. It was amazing. And the couple days before that, I did a couple workshops at the Stax Academy for the kids. That was amazing as well. Yeah.
1: Awesome.
2: So we come to Memphis to hang out and listen to good music and just jam out, you know.
1: Okay, so it's close enough that it's part of the community.
2: Oh yes, oh yes. I was about 5-6 years old. My big daddy, R.L. Burnside, you know, he played his whole life pretty much, and you know, me growing up as a kid, I used to hear him pill around on the guitar all the time, you know, practicing and doing the house parties. So I would have to say about 5 years old, I can remember, you know, hearing the blues. At that time, we didn't have a radio, you know. My big daddy was our music, you know.
1: Okay.
2: We had a raggedy old piece of TV, but we didn't have a radio until I was about 9-10 years old, actually, man. Believe it or not, we was very active, very active. And especially when the house parties came on, oh yeah, man. Active and trying to play a little bit and dancing.
1: Yeah.
2: Little kids with no rhythm. Well, you know, growing up as a kid, my big daddy played you know, a lot of music for us. And I remember Muddy Waters was one of the musicians he would play for us a lot. And also Lightnin' Hopkins and Howlin' Wolf. So yeah, I love all those cats, man. I grew up with Junior Kimbrough, love his music, Paul Wyn Jones, you know, T-Mall LaFort, all those cats, man, they warm my heart. They're a big part of my heart and a big part of, you know, who I listen to today, you know. It was something, man. It was a beautiful experience. It was very, you know, inspiring. Sometimes it was even scary. Because, you know, the old cats, they love to drink the moonshine, you know, and do the things. And sometimes they'll get into a little argument, and I don't know how, you know, bad it's going to escalate, so I might get a little nervous. But I wouldn't give nothing up. You know, I wouldn't change anything. Being on the road with those cats was, you know, it was beautiful. And it was like a whole another 12 years of schooling on the road, you know. It was the first time I ever, on my own, was nominated for a Grammy. You know,
1: For the work I did.
2: I was nominated one time with my big daddy, Burnside on Burnside. That CD was nominated for a Grammy. And that, you know, that made me happy, but nothing like this. You know, my own stuff, my own music, you know. It was beautiful. Well, I'm looking between December and January. That's when I have a little more time off, around about the 2 or 3 week range, which, you know, that's what I need. So sometime around December, January, and hopefully I can have it out by next spring, you know. So yeah, look for it. You can go to my website, CedricBurnside.net, and you can see all my dates, everywhere I'm going. If you like my music, you can go to CD Baby, Amazon, you know, iTunes.
1: Yeah,
2: get them everywhere. Get them everywhere. You know, I love to see my fellow, you know, musician family do their thing, you know. And I always say it's a long time waiting, because this music, it has to go on, you know, no matter what kind of music it is, you know. Delta blues, Chicago blues, Texas blues. Thanks a lot, man. It has to go on. And to see young blues lovers, you know, like myself and Mr. Sip and, you know, Jerica Singleton and Homemade Jams, I just love to see the music go on with the young people. You know?
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Man, bring back a bunch of memories. How many of y'all know that Kenny Brown raised me on the road?

0: Thank y'all so much. Cedric Burnside Project. How about Mr. Kenny Brown, y'all? 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

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Happy listening, and remember, 4YOU has something for everyone.

Hey, this is Elise Perry from the Australian Women's Cricket Team for RAD, recording artists, actors and athletes against drink driving. Everyone loves a good time, good friends, some music and maybe a few drinks. But when you're having a good time, don't let yourself or your mates take it on the road. Behind the wheel or on foot, the road's no place for anyone who's been drinking. Plan ahead by arranging a designated driver who won't drink or pool your money for a taxi. Because mates don't let their mates drink and drive.

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very special outing is at 310 Social Hub. Yes, you can come along, join all of the folk at the social dance at 310 Social Hub. Now, there's old time and new vogue every Tuesday morning, 9 a.m. through till midday, and then on Friday evenings, 7 p.m. until 11 p.m., and supper is provided. There is group and private lessons also available for those folk who feel they might like to brush up on some of the beautiful dances. Now, that can be arranged by calling Jenny or Peter, and a number for that is at the end of this promotion. Now, there is a small charge applicable on all occasions, and of course that does assist with payment of hall and band fees. So for fun, friendship, and a great opportunity to be able to dance and enjoy the music, go along to the 310 Social Hub. Remember, the days are Tuesday morning, 9 a.m. till noon, and Friday evenings, 7 p.m. till 11 p.m. And of course, on those occasions, supper is provided. And as I said, if you want to brush up on any of the dances, there is group or private lessons also available. The phone Jenny on 044-721-1951, or Peter on 048-392-290. I'll repeat that for you. Jenny on 044-721-951, or Peter on 048-392-290. An absolutely beautiful opportunity for you to go along and enjoy the great music and dance your heart away.

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1: A message from Rad, recording artists, actors, and athletes against drink driving.

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0: Perinatal anxiety and depression affects up to 1 in 5 new mums and up to 1 in 10 new dads. PANDA provides a national perinatal mental health helpline for parents and their families, support people and healthcare providers, as well as a wide range of online information and support, including a chatbot and a mental health checklist. We caught up with PANDA CEO Julie Bornenkopf and asked for her advice for newer expecting parents who are unsure about taking the first step and reaching out for some support.
1: Firstly, for new parents or expecting parents that have that kind of little voice in their head or feeling in their body where they feel unsure of how they're tracking, I would say good on you for stopping and acknowledging it. 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And really importantly, we need to see these little mental and physical flags as points of time where we can change something. So if you're struggling or if you're at a point where something just doesn't feel right, getting support early, whether it's via our resources, dot the chatbot, the mental health checklist, or 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

That was George Sorley there singing with Beryl Newell on the piano. What a team. Australian artists there. I'm a Dreamer, Aren't We All? Recorded in 1929. Came from an album, Australian Memories, 1926 to 1943. Hello and welcome to Down Memory Lane. My name is Streamer. I'll be bringing you music from the first half of the 20th century, and today we're marking that in 1933 the Walt Disney Company released Three Little Pigs. It premiered at Radio City Music Hall and it had the hit song Who's Afraid of the Big Bad Wolf. I have two versions of you today for you today, one in English and of course one in French. One should always have a copy of Who's Afraid of the Big Bad Wolf in French. Also, the rest of the show is going to be filled with Australian artists, and we will hear more from George Sorley and Beryl Newell later on in the program. So I hope you can hang around and enjoy the music with me. You can get in touch with me, streamer88.5@gmail.com, or get in touch with me via the radio station you are listening to now. The next song, Alice Smith. It sounds like she's channeling Helen Kane or someone who's doing the Boop Boop Doop Girl. Alice Smith does not normally sound like this. Anyway, here she is with a duet with Dick Cranbourne.

0: getting like that, honey. 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
1: Now it's 3-4. 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
0: Five, six, my heart just
1: tricks
0: has a picture of your
1: charm. 7, 8, you went together and you walked into my arms.
0: 9, 10, kiss me again. 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

0: CDB Melbourne, Kettle Broadcasting Service. My dear, delightful dreadnought friend.
1: He's a gramophone, my boy, not a microphone.
0: Oh, I'm sorry, Charlie.
1: I don't know how they're going to get both of us on this record. Your side. The 85. But I'm going to sing it a song. You don't mind it?
0: No, Charlie.
1: Ah, look, I'm going to sing this little song. I must go right if I don't go wrong. Whilst I sing this song to you, all you people have to do is smile away, smile away, smile and drive down Kettle Lane. Oh, do smile then. Everybody has heard you laugh, but nobody has heard you smile. It is easy, it is understood, to smile away when things are good. When things are bad and all uphill, everything from Aussie will.
2: Smile away, smile away, smile and drive down Kettle Lane.
1: Silly words, silly tune, but a sensible singer though. Said Mrs. Brown to Mrs. Lee, have you seen performing, please? The last Lee show I went to see, the leading lady came home with me.
2: Smile away, smile away,
1: how little please will go astray. Just as well you were not there, in.
0: Why, Daddy?
1: They would have lost the whole troop. Our Billy Goat has got no nose, he's got no nose where he goes. He cannot smell the poor old man, but the worst of it is the neighbors can.
2: Smile away, smile away.
1: No Billy Goat is new mown hay.
0: Poor goat
1: and bunny. Oh, I've been married just 3 months. In 3 months have not roused once. We've a bouncing baby lad living next door with his mum and dad.
2: Smile away, smile away.
1: How easy we are led astray. That's all we're going to sing today. Come on, then we'll go away. Good night, good evening, and good day.
3: Charlie Vaude and Wren Millar, I know very little about them except they were very popular in the vaudeville scene. Smile Away from 1930, and Jim Davidson before that and his new Palais Royal Orchestra with Dick Cranbourne singing normally and Alice Smith being haunted or channeling someone like Helen Kane. 1-2 Button Your Shoe from 1938. I have other tracks by Alice Smith later on in the program where she does not sound like that. Well, here we have something that's not Australian, and it's not Who's Afraid of the Big Bad Wolf. It is Roger Wolf-Kahn and his orchestra.

When You Put On That Old Blue Suit Again, recorded in 1945. That was Barbara James with the National Dance Orchestra. And that came from an album of Barbara's work called 20th Century Blues. Roger Wolf Kahn and his orchestra before that. Franklin Bauer on the vocals. Sometimes I'm Happy, recorded in 1927. You're listening to Down Memory Lane, brought to you by the Community Radio Network, and bringing you music from the first half of the 20th century. And today there's a whole load of Australian artists and a couple of wolves thrown in to celebrate the cartoon Three Little Pigs premiering in 1933.

We heard John Warren singing along there to the music of Jim Davidson and his new Palais Royal Orchestra. That track was called Twilight on the Trail, recorded in 1936. Sidney Burchell before that, The Adorable Outcast was the name of the track from 1928. And that was another track from that album, Australian Memories, 1926 to 1943.

I've been unable to establish who the musicians are accompanying Gene Shirchie for that track, but it's called A Song in My Heart from 1942, and it followed on from Time Waits for No One from 1945. Ain't that the truth? George Trevor and his orchestra with Johnny Fitzgerald on the vocals there, from a double album of George Trevor's work called Long Ago and Far Away. Well, Beryl Newell, what an amazing pianist. Here's doing her stuff right now.

I love her style of playing. I always think it sounds like they're playing 12 notes, and then you think, wait, they've only got 10 fingers or 4 fingers and 2 thumbs, and they still manage to make it sound like there's 2 of them playing the piano. That was Beryl Newell from 1932 with Yes, Yes, My Baby Said Yes. Well, it's half an hour into the show. You are listening to Down Memory Lane, brought to you by the Community Radio Network, presented by me, Streamer, and bringing you music from the first half of the 20th century. And today, in honour of the fact that the Three Little Pigs cartoon that premiered in 1933 had a hit song called Who's Afraid of the Big Bad Wolf, I'm playing you 2 versions. Well, here I'm going to now play you the English version. Here is Henry Hall and the BBC Dance Orchestra.

There were three pigs, little handsome piggy wigs, for the big, bad, very bad, very big wolf, they didn't give three figs. Number one was very gay, and he built his house with hay, with a

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1: Who's afraid of the big bad wolf? That was Henry Hall from 1933. Henry Hall and the BBC Dance Orchestra. It was him and the orchestra doing the vocals on that track and celebrating the Three Little Pigs cartoon released in May of 1933. Well, we have another wolf coming up. This time it's Roger Wolf Kahn.

I have tried to figure out who the pianist is with John Warren, possibly Beryl Newell again. Anyway, he recorded Song of the Dawn in 1930, and it followed on with Libby Holman, or from Libby Holman, singing along to Roger Wolf Kahn and his orchestra, Cooking Breakfast for the One I Love, recorded in 1930, and came from an album of Libby's work called Moanin' Low. You're listening to Down Memory Lane, brought to you by the Community Radio Network, and bringing you great music from the first half of the 20th century. Well, here's the French version of Who's Afraid of the Big Bad Wolf?

though the day's been so long. Don't worry, and the rise that the boss promised you has been long delayed. Ha ha, don't worry. Though you're way down in the dumps, and you've had some awful bumps, and the kids have got the mumps, don't worry. Your ship of dreams come true, he's sailing home to you. Look, it's way out there on the horizon now, sailing right back.

Jack Lumsdaine with his own composition, and I'm just assuming that it's him on the piano as well. That was Don't Worry, and before that, Prenez Garde au Grand Méchant Loop from 1934, Jean Sablon with Django Reinhardt and a whole lot of other musicians. Who's Afraid of the Big Bad Wolf? Well, we have another Australian outfit coming our way next.

If it is true that George Gershwin bore eternal summer in his soul, he proved it when he wrote Porgy and Bess, especially in that lovely song from the opera, Summertime.

Marjorie Stedford there with Summertime from Porgy and Bess from an album Strike Up the Band in the Warren Fay Presents Yesterday's Australia range of albums. They are fabulous. Before that, Jim Davidson and his new Palais Royal Orchestra, Gordon Rollinson with Robins and Roses from 1938. It's the end of the show. You've been listening to Down Memory Lane, brought to you by the Community Radio Network. Next week, Peggy Lee, Frank Sinatra, Nelson Riddle, Victim, lots of people take us to the end of the show. She's a Great Girl, 1928. Roger Wolf-Kahn and his orchestra. Thanks for listening.

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0: Perinatal anxiety and depression affects up to 1 in 5 new mums and up to 1 in 10 new dads. 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
1: PANDA's mental health checklist is such a great tool, and it's so great because as human beings, we often minimise our experience and we second guess those kind of feelings that we have bubbling up as we're entering into these new roles in our lives. So our checklist is really important.

0: because people can go in through the comfort of their own home, or if they're sitting on a tractor in a field or wherever it is, they can complete a checklist for new or expecting parents, mums and dads, and for carers as well. And they can get a read after answering, I think it's about 32 questions that are fairly straightforward. They can get a read on what that experience is for them, whether or not they'd benefit from support. And the most important thing is they can get a printout at the end, which they can get downloadable to their device, and they can take it to somebody to have a chat.
1: If you're a new or expecting parent, remember that PANDA's Perinatal Mental Health Helpline is there to support you. 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

0: Perinatal anxiety and depression affects up to 1 in 5 new mums and up to 1 in 10 new dads. PANDA provides a national perinatal mental health helpline for parents and their families, support people and healthcare providers, as well as a wide range of online information and support, including a chatbot and a mental health checklist. We caught up with PANDA CEO Julie Bornenkopf and asked for her advice for newer expecting parents who are unsure about taking the first step and reaching out for some support.
1: Firstly, for new parents or expecting parents that have that kind of little voice in their head or feeling in their body where they feel unsure of how they're tracking, I would say good on you for stopping and acknowledging it. Secondly, I'd say, what are you going to do with it? And really importantly, we need to see these little mental and physical flags as points of time where we can change something. So if you're struggling or if you're at a point where something just doesn't feel right, getting support early, whether it's via our resources, dot the chatbot, the mental health checklist, or 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
0: If you're a new or expecting parent, remember that PANDA's Perinatal Mental Health Helpline is there to support you. 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You can also access a range of support, tips and information to help you adjust to this new stage of your life at panda.org.au.
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0: Asking someone you care about, "Are you okay?" could change their life. 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And there are also free guides that can help you to start meaningful conversations with those around you. We caught up with Lindy Hodgson from Are You Okay to find out more.
1: All of our guides are super popular. I mean, we do have guides that sort of geared towards sporting communities, the elderly, but mostly our rural and remote community guides are super, super popular. 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

A very special outing is at 310 Social Hub. Yes, you can come along, join all of the folk at the social dance at 310 Social Hub. Now, there's Old Time and New Vogue every Tuesday morning, 9 a.m. through till midday, and then on Friday evenings, 7 p.m. until 11 p.m., and supper is provided. There is group and private lessons also available for those folk who feel they might like to brush up on some of the beautiful dances. Now, that can be arranged by calling Jenny or Peter, and a number for that is at the end of this promotion. Now, there is a small charge applicable on all occasions, and of course that does assist with payment of hall and band fees. So, for fun, friendship, and a great opportunity to be able to dance and enjoy the music, go along to the 310 Social Hub. Remember, the days are Tuesday morning, 9 a.m. till noon, and Friday evenings, 7 p.m. till 11 p.m. And of course, on those occasions, supper is provided. And as I said, if you want to brush up on any of the dances, there is group or private lessons also available. The phone, Jenny, on 044-721-1951, or Peter on 0488-392-290. I'll repeat that for you. Jenny on 044-721-951, or Peter on 0488-392-290. An absolutely beautiful opportunity for you to go along and enjoy the great music and dance your heart away.

Hi, this is Missy Higgins for RAD, recording artists, actors and athletes against drink driving. I see a lot of things at gigs, mostly people having a good time and a few drinks. But what I'd hate to see is someone getting behind the wheel after they'd been drinking. Being even a little bit over the limit makes it too easy to lose control. So if you plan to drink, plan ahead. Arrange a designated driver who won't drink. Remember, music lives and you should too.

0: to Nokia 3310's albums Name the Bands, Britney, Christina, Paris, and even parody movies with Anna Faris, we take you through the beginning of this century with Noughties Till Infinity. 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

Hello and welcome to another flashback to the 60s. On today's program, we're having a holiday at Butlin's. We're miners of the ABC cinemas and we go 60s at the movies.

0: on the Bell record label, a rare 60s song from 1969. You never get tired of hearing Shelley and the Shirelles, Look What You've Done to My Heart. Light sky and the peeps.
1: Black music never sounded better. Never sounded better.

0: They released that as a single in 1972, but from the 1966 album Everybody Needs Love. That's Gladys Knight and the Pips, and Just Walk in My Shoes. Here's a Grammy winner for the Delphonics, and the song released in December 1969 on the Philly Groove record label. And Didn't I Blow Your Mind?
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0: It was written by Barbara Acklin and David Scott and originally intended for Ray Charles. That's Whispers Getting Louder by Jackie Wilson, number 11 on Billboard from 1966.
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2: Oh, Mr. McGregor. Oh, thank heavens you're still here.
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0: 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Here they are with the incidental music to the brilliant theme to Thunderbirds by Barry Gray.

0: Now here's the song used in the 1971 movie Play Misty For Me from her 1969 album First Take. 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

0: Catweasel was a British TV children's program about a wizard chased by soldiers. He jumps into a lake to hide, and he jumps 900 years into the future. It was made by London Weekend Television in 1969, and the actor who played the bumbling Catweasel turned down another lucrative role of Doctor Who, Geoffrey Beldon.
1: It was no more than my agent saying, "Geoffrey, rung and they want to know if you're free for 52 weeks. And I went, "Oh, heaven," to play an old man. "Oh," I said. And eventually, I never read a script. I just said, "No, tell them too long and too old." Then later came Catweasel. And despite the fact that in the meantime I'd been quite often very out of work, and I began to wonder whether I made a dreadful, dreadful mistake in saying no to Doctor Who, when I read Catweasel, I knew that was what I wanted to play, and probably wouldn't have got it if they remembered me as Doctor Who. So that was it.

0: A number 25 hit in the UK on the Decca label for the UK Liverpool artist Billy Fury from 1960 and Wondrous Place.
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0: 14 weeks in the UK charts for Clodagh Rodgers from 1969. And Bend Me, Shake Me.
1: This country, in 15 or 20 years' time, the black man will have the whip hand over the white.
0: Enoch Powell. The Settlers were a UK group and their biggest hit was the TV theme to Follyfoot in the 70s. But this from 1967.

It was written by Tony Hatch and Jackie Trent. Major to Minor by the folk group The Settlers from 1967. Flashback. The 60s at the movies. Described as one of the greatest composers in the history of film of all time, Henry Mancini won 4 Academy Awards, 20 Grammys, and this was from 1963.

The theme to the Pink Panther, 41 weeks on the album charts on Billboard, and a number 10 hit for the American composer Henry Mancini.

Over 14 artists recorded that song, but that's the Liverpool group, the Merseybeats, and He Will Break Your Heart from 1964.

0: Number two from 1960 in the UK for the British Elvis, Cliff Richard and the Shadows, and A Voice in the Wilderness.
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0: They were formed in 1964 and they disbanded in 1969. The psychedelic rock band, The Herd, and their 1969 Fontana label record, The Game.
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2: I'm Mark Dransfield. A Labor figure has told colleagues not to fear One Nation as the Liberals undertake a listening tour to win over angry voters. Michael Packey has more.
3: Australia's major political parties are struggling to combat the One Nation onslaught as the minor player becomes the nation's most popular political outfit. Labor is asking its supporters to donate up to $27 to help slow One Nation's momentum. But Government Senator Don Farrell is urging colleagues not to panic, arguing populist movements come and go.
4: I don't think Labor has anything to fear.
3: Opposition leader Angus Taylor claims Labor's decision to use its budget to break election promises has damaged voter trust in the two-party system.
5: People are angry. They've had a gutful.
3: New federal Liberal Party president Tony Abbott is planning a listening tour to try and win back disaffected voters and stop the drift to One Nation.
2: An intoxicated driver who hit and killed a boy on Queensland's Gold Coast has pleaded guilty to manslaughter. The 9-year-old boy was riding an e-bike with his father when he was hit by the car at the Robina Town Centre Drive. The court heard Keith Chambers was speeding and under the influence when he crashed into them in a bike lane. Sentencing will be handed down next week. The New South Wales government has announced a preventative health summit to address a rise in chronic conditions. More from Jefferson Shaw.
6: National Health Survey data shows the proportion of people reporting two or more chronic conditions has increased from almost 17% to almost 22% in 10 years. Health Minister Ryan Park says more people with complex conditions are presenting to hospitals as it becomes more challenging to see a GP. He's announced a summit to be held by the end of the year to address chronic conditions before they start. It'll look at a range of factors for preventable diseases, including smoking, vaping, obesity and alcohol, as well as immunisation and physical activity. Jefferson Shaw, State Parliament, Sydney.
2: Aerial shooting of brumbies in the Kosciuszko National Park is resuming after a reported spike in numbers. Dusty Fitzpatrick explains.
7: The latest New South Wales government survey estimates there are between 6,000 and 16,000 wild horses in the park. The government says the figures show the need for culling to meet the legally required population target of 3,000 horses by mid-2027. Premier Chris Minns says they have to act now, and previous on-ground control methods weren't working.
8: It wasn't making any difference, so we had the worst of all worlds. We were conducting the culling but not actually fixing the problem.
7: Liberal MLC Rachel Merton claims the population numbers given by the government don't add up.
9: Are the stallions foaling too?
7: Animal rights advocates and other opponents believe other methods should be explored to address the number of brumbies in the park. Dusty Fitzpatrick, Sydney.
2: In other news, the United Nations has warned the world's oceans are under severe levels of stress due to pollution and large-scale industrial fishing. And in business news, Barbecues Galore will shut 62 stores nationwide with the loss of 500 jobs after a rescue deal collapsed. Finally, to the Australian share market, the All Ords has closed down 31 points at 88.24. One Australian dollar is buying 70.59 US cents. This is AIR News.
10: At the Air Sports Desk, hello, I'm Leonie Kay. To NRL, Dolphins star Trey Fuller has signed a contract extension with the club through to the end of 2027. The fullback has made 19 appearances for the Finns since his debut in round 25 of the 2023 season. Fuller says his family influenced his decision to stay in Redcliffe.
11: I've got a missus that's due next month, so just to stick around until she's had baby and just until that stage is over, so the baby stage.
10: The Socceroos have been training as they prepare for Sunday's World Cup opener against Turkey. Former player Alex Tobin is confident the side can get through to the knockout stages.
12: I'm not suggesting perhaps we're going to have runaway victories against any of these oppositions or any games in the World Cup, but we've definitely got a team that can match any of the teams in our group.
10: To AFL and Sydney midfielder Justin McInerney is set for an extended stint on the sidelines after scans revealed a serious hamstring tear. One of the Swans' breakout players this season, McInerney is expected to miss 8 to 10 weeks of football. The Matildas have had a 3-1 win over Mexico at Western Sydney Stadium. Sydney FC has signed MacArthur FC midfielder Jake Holman on a 3-year contract. And the Spurs have hit back in the NBA Finals against the Knicks, winning Game 3 115-111. The Knicks lead the series 2-1. Australian Independent Radio News. 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

A very special outing is at 310 Social Hub. Yes, you can come along, join all of the folk at the social dance at 310 Social Hub. Now, there's old time and new vogue every Tuesday morning, 9 a.m. through till midday, and then on Friday evenings, 7 p.m. until 11 p.m., and supper is provided. There is group and private lessons also available for those folk who feel they might like to brush up on some of the beautiful dances. Now, that can be arranged by calling Jenny or Peter, and a number for that is at the end of this promotion. Now, there is a small charge applicable on all occasions, and of course that does assist with payment of hall and band fees. So, for fun, friendship, and a great opportunity to be able to dance and enjoy the music, go along to the 310 Social Hub. Remember, the days are Tuesday morning, 9 a.m. till noon, and Friday evenings, 7 p.m. till 11 p.m. And of course, on those occasions, supper is provided. And as I said, if you want to brush up on any of the dances, there is group or private lessons also available. The phone, Jenny, on 044-721-1951, or Peter on 0488-392-290. I'll repeat that for you. Jenny on 044-721-951, or Peter on 0488-392-290. An absolutely beautiful opportunity for you to go along and enjoy the great music and dance your heart away.

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and she don't try to hide it. She got diamonds on the soles of her shoes. And he's a poor

summer, come winter, from June through till May, we do it just right, the Castlereagh way. Our aim is to please, that is our design, serving you on the Castlereagh line. Yan, a Yurik, a Yawan, Yaliba, Yepun, Yamba, Yalbaroo, Maitland, Mudgee, Mori, Maru, Yamo, Long, Minto, Marangaroo. We've traveled all roads, our name to enshrine in history as the Castlereagh line.

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1: You'll ride on a cloud, and wherever you stay, you'll be treated right proud, the Castlereagh way. You'll live like a lord, like a prince, you will dine. Welcome aboard the Castlereagh line. Saw Wachugan, Toombul, Tongoora, Tweed, Headstander, Tilberoo, Nelson, Netherley, Narang, Nerud, Lenoning, Newstead, Nundrew. Where travelled all roads are named to enshrine in history as the Castlereagh line.

0: I can't tell you how grateful I was for your kindness. How grateful I still am.
1: Well, no. I mean, well, why should you be grateful? All I did was take you to dinner at a rather sleazy hotel.
0: Oh, no. No, Charles Hamilton. You did much more than that. You restored my faith in humanity. You gave me the will to go on.
1: Even as I was congratulating myself on having managed to avoid Delia Pond at the Globe Theatre in Durham, she appeared before me, or behind me, to be precise, in the High Street, as I was returning from the theatre to the Hare and Hounds Inn, where I was staying. She looked much the same as I remembered, older, and more at peace with herself.
0: Well, are you going to insist I join you for a drink, or aren't you? Because if not, I'm going to insist you join me. Shakespeare's tragedies always make me thirsty, Macbeth in particular. Must be the witch's brew. Fillet of a fenny snake. In the cauldron, boil and bake. Eye of newt and toe of frog. Wool of bat and tongue of dog. Positively mouth-watering.
1: I don't know that they serve fancy concoctions like that at the Hare and Hounds. It's rather a conservative establishment.
0: You never know your luck. Let's go and see, shall we?
1: The proprietor was about to close up for the night, but Delia, who appeared to know him quite well, had no difficulty persuading him to serve us drinks in the small bar at the back. He chatted with us for a while, then left us to ourselves. There was a fire burning in the grate, though the night was pleasantly mild, and the rich smell of ground coffee beans came from somewhere.
0: Your very good health, Mr. Hamilton.
1: And yours, Mrs. Pond. I think he left out the bat's wing.
0: The bat's wool.
1: Do bats have wool? I thought only sheep did. And goats.
0: Apparently they did in Shakespeare's time. But enough about bats. I want some answers. First and foremost, what are you doing here? What on earth brings you to this remote part of the world?
1: Oh, I have relatives in Northumberland. I've been visiting them.
0: Whereabouts in Northumberland?
1: Up near the Scottish border.
0: That's quite some distance from here.
1: Oh, not to we Australians. It's no distance at all. I've heard a lot about Durham. What a beautiful town it is. I wouldn't have missed coming here.
0: It is a beautiful town.
1: Well, if it comes to that, what are you doing here?
0: I live here.
1: In Durham?
0: Didn't I tell you? I thought I did.
1: I seem to recall you telling me you came from Oxford.
0: Originally, I was raised there. I came to Durham when I married Robert. His parents lived here. His mother still does. At the time, before we went out to Australia, he had a post at Hatfield's College. It's part of Durham University.
1: Oh, you probably did tell me. It's quite a while ago.
0: 2 years, would you believe? More than 2 years. I still can't believe it. Us meeting again, I mean, not only that, but being seated next to each other at the theatre, what must the odds be? Billions to one. It's just too incredible to be true. I know they say the world's a small place, but...
1: She broke off with a gesture of speechless wonderment, little realizing how close she'd come to the mark. It was too incredible to be true. And when the initial shock had worn off, she would realize it. And then she'd start putting two and two together. Unless I could justify my presence convincingly enough to divert her thinking. Or perhaps, better still, plant the seed in her mind that it was providence, not coincidence, that had caused our paths to cross again.
0: Have you been over here long?
1: Oh, I came over a few months ago. Spent a while on the continent. I've been back in England a few weeks. Moving about.
0: Are you here on business? Or pleasure?
1: Well, I suppose you could say a little of both. The primary purpose for my trip was to study European farming methods.
0: You're a farmer?
1: I have a small property. I run a few cattle.
0: It's the last thing I would have thought of you as.
1: Well, why is that?
0: You don't look like a man of the land.
1: What do I look like?
0: I'm not sure. I haven't been able to categorize you. I've thought about you often for some reason. I suppose because you suddenly appeared from nowhere when I so desperately needed someone to unburden my sorrows to. What a dreadful night I gave you, pouring my heart out like an hysterical schoolgirl. How relieved you must have been when it was over.
1: No, on the contrary. I enjoyed it thoroughly.
0: Oh, gallant liar. How sweet thy flowery tongue! 'Tis the sweetness of honey and almonds, for there is bitterness too in truths unsung.
1: Shakespeare?
0: No. It's just a poem I remember from school. I've no idea who wrote it. Incidentally, why were you in such a hurry to get out of the theatre?
1: Well, modesty forbids me to answer that question. She flushed slightly and then laughed. And I heaved an inward sigh of relief when she said...
0: Oh, how could the mother of two boys be so gauche?
1: Well, do you suppose you could stand another drink?
0: I'd like one, but I think I'd better not. I have to get the boys breakfast and have them off to school by 8.
1: Two boys and a girl, isn't it?
0: Hmm. Jenny's not old enough to go to school yet. But I refuse to be lured into talk.

0: could be arranged. The boys will be at school. Mother can look after Jenny. Why don't we have a picnic lunch? I'll make some beef and mustard sandwiches.
1: I had no way of foretelling the outcome of my stay in Durham, or of my renewed acquaintance with Delia Pond. Nor had I any illusions about the coincidence of our meeting.
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1: Well, there's always something really interesting in the Castlereagh line, isn't there? All right, let's go now with Lou Christie with Lightning Strikes, Billy J. Kramer and the Dakotas with Little Children, and Bobby Rydell with The Wild One.

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coming up for you now, I've got Blue Suede, and this particular song is going out to Marge, and she would like to hear that. I hope your day is going well, Marge, and that you enjoy your song, Never My Love. I think it has a special meaning, but we won't go into that. And then we're going to listen to Paul Simon with Mother and Child Reunion.

And that was Matt Scullion with Last of the Larrikins. All right, let's listen now to The Eruptions with A One-Way Ticket and Glen Campbell with The Dreams of the Everyday Housewife.

Coming up close now to the top of the hour, let's go with Bill Anderson and Dolly Parton with You're My Perfect Reason. And then, if we have enough time, we're going to bring you Ike and Tina Turner with Nutbush City Limits.

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0: A Judgment for Julia. A story of the law and a woman.

0: After Granger's victory in the matter of Arnold Somerville's affidavit, he offered to place Mrs. Marsh on the stand. The judge especially asked for this, and Granger agreed to the judge's request with a show of heroics. I was concerned about the effects of his remarks on Julia.
1: Your Honor, I wish this court to know that my client, Victoria Marsh, is ready and willing to answer any questions which may assist Your Honor to make a proper judgment. But there are certain things which the court should know. May I speak of this?
2: Yes, Mr. Granger, go ahead. But be brief, please. This hearing will be long enough as it is.
1: Just so, Your Honor. But I wish to tender a medical certificate on behalf of Mrs. Victoria Marsh. Here it is.
2: I see. Do you wish to tender this as the reason why the executrix should not appear?
1: No, Your Honor. But you will see by that certificate that my client is suffering from a serious heart disease. She's already suffered a stroke.
0: If it please the court.
2: Yes, Mr. Justin.
0: I must object to the sort of language my friend is using. I insist that he stick to medical facts. The executrix's heart disease cannot be described as serious, and her stroke is not a serious one either. I would respectfully ask the court to consider the affidavit of the deponent, James Frederick Harrison, M.D. He is the physician who attended Mrs. Marsh.
2: Yes, Mr. Justin, but aren't we splitting hairs here?
1: Of course we are, Your Honor. I simply wish to establish that my client is coming into court under very serious difficulties, and that although her physical condition is more serious than that of the widow, she is still prepared to assist the court. We could claim excuse for her on the precedence of your earlier ruling with regard to the widow, Your Honor, but we will not do so.
2: Very well, the point is noted. Let Mrs. Victoria Marsh take the stand.
1: I will bring forward Mrs. Victoria Marsh myself, Your Honor.
0: Victoria Marsh came forward and was placed on oath. She was playing her illness to the hilt, walking with a stick, and cleverly dressed so as to accentuate her illness. Cross-examination began as Granger rose.
1: Your Honor,
2: just a moment, Mr. Granger. I shall ask the executrix some questions first.
1: Yes, Your Honor.
3: I'm ready to answer any questions you think are necessary, Your Honor.
2: Very well. Now, I have before me the figures of the assets of the Marsh estate at the time of David Marsh's death. That's only a few months ago. Now, you are claiming that these figures are not correct. Isn't that so, or do I misunderstand the implications of your statement?
3: That is quite true.
2: How do you account for this?
3: It's very simple. We have a grazing property. The figures represent past profits. But since my son's death, I've had to face considerable expenditure. And we're in the grip of a very bad season.
2: I see. But surely the condition of the estate could not deteriorate during such a short time?
3: I'm afraid it could.
4: Your Honor.
2: Yes, Mr. Justin.
0: May I respectfully refer your attention to the affidavit of the deponent Richard Winthrop. He is broker for Marsh Estate. His statement, which contains facts and figures, shows that in spite of a bad season, the estate is quite solvent and, in fact, a very sound financial undertaking.
3: Oh, what would he know about it? I'm the one who's on the estate working it. I'm the one who should know.
2: Then give me something to consider, Mrs. Marsh.
3: I'll tell you what to consider. That girl has set herself out to ruin me. She ruined my son's life. She's nothing but a self-seeking, irresponsible little minx. I've had to worry myself not only about the property, but the actual safety of my grandchild.
5: That's not true.
2: No, please.
5: It's not true. I won't stand by and hear any more of this.
0: Julia, please.
5: I won't. I don't care how sick I am. I'm going to defend myself against those awful accusations. Put me on the stand. I won't let Mrs. Marsh get away with this.

0: Julia's outburst was the very thing I dreaded. Granger and Mrs. Marsh were obviously goading her all the time. Now she had come forward, pale and trembling, to the bench.
1: I'm not so sick I can't defend myself against these accusations, Your Honor. I'll take the stand.
0: Julia, please.
1: No, John. I won't stand by and do nothing.
2: Please, I want you to understand that I have ruled you do not have to be cross-examined at this time. You will not be asked to give evidence now unless you yourself ask for it.
1: Well, I do ask for it. Marsh Estate is the wealthiest property in the district, and my baby was well cared for until Mrs. Marsh kidnapped him.
0: Oh, Julia.
2: I must warn you, you mustn't make statements like that. You're in danger of contempt of court.
1: I'm sorry, but I...
3: Your Honor, since the widow is so intent upon giving evidence, I may say that we, on our part, would welcome having her testimony placed before this court.
2: I have no intention of asking for it, Mr. Granger.
0: Your Honor, I must ask for the court's indulgence for my client. Very grave charges have been made against her character, which we will ultimately prove are quite untrue.
3: Objection? Your Honor has already accepted the evidence presented against the widow.
2: I must sustain that, Mr. Justin.
1: I want to take the stand. I won't stand by and let people slander me like this any longer.
2: Well, if you insist, then your testimony is required.
1: I want to give evidence.
2: Very well. When cross-examination of Mrs. Marsh is concluded, you may take the stand.
0: I tried to persuade Julia not to go onto the witness stand, but she was adamant. And she was certainly in no condition to appear. She took her oath, and then Granger interceded.
3: Your Honor, I must ask for permission to cross-examine.
2: Very well, but I call on you to remember the witness's condition, Mr. Granger.
0: Your Honor, I must ask that my client be excused from cross-examination by my friend just now. Let her answer your questions by all means.
3: Your Honor, the widow is on the stand of her own free will. Now, I have given an undertaking not to press my questions in a way to endanger her health.
0: I must insist, Your Honor.
2: Well, perhaps you have a point, Mr. Justin. I will ask the widow any questions that need to be asked, Mr. Granger.
3: Yes, Your Honor.
2: Now, Mrs. Julia Marsh, you have taken the stand because you claim the executrix is making false charges against you. You can deny that you have in any way interfered with the running of Marsh Estate?
1: I certainly do. Alderman Saunders can tell you that I've not received a penny from Marsh Estate. And anything which Mrs. Marsh has given me for the baby has never been enough.
2: Alderman Saunders, that's Horace Percival Saunders, a deponent.
1: Yes, that's right.
2: All right. Well, now I'm more concerned about your denial of the charges made against you by Arnold Somerville. Now, please remember that you are on oath and your statement has been seriously called into question. Do you deny that you were engaged to Arnold Somerville at the time of his arrest?
1: Yes, of course I do.
2: Can you prove this?
1: Well, how do you expect me to prove it, Your Honor? I gave him back his ring.
2: Very well. Now, do you deny that you were present in court on the day of Somerville's trial?
1: I wasn't in court. That's a lie, a deliberate lie. And I never saw that woman, Queenie Wilde, before in my life.
3: Your Honor, I must object. The evidence presented on this question has been accepted. Mrs. Wilde's testimony cannot be refuted by these outbursts from a woman whose character is shown to be the most questionable sort.
1: My character? Mine? After all that Mrs. Marsh has done to me... After you had Arnold falsely accused of stealing so you could blackmail him into slandering me. Oh, John!
2: Catch her, somebody. She's going to faint.

Julia's ill-advised determination to take the witness stand may have had serious consequences for her. Next, we will learn how John Justin can refute Mrs. Marsh's claims when he continues the story of his fight for a judgment for Julia.

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Nash, N-A-S-H, Frances Therese, known as Tess, late of Benevolent and formerly of Dunbar Street, North Rockhampton, passed away peacefully on Monday, the 25th day of May, aged 93 years. Beloved wife of Donald, deceased. Dearly loved mother and mother-in-law of Michael and Martine, Joanne and Eamon McGivney, Peter, Catherine and Raymond Bailey. Loved sister, sister-in-law and aunt of the McKenna, Davis, Connolly, Nash, Prince, Batten, Ferguson, Ferrier families. Relatives and friends are invited to attend a mass of thanksgiving to celebrate the life of Frances Therese Nash, known as Tess, to be held at the Holy Family Catholic Church, Fez Street, North Rockhampton, on Friday, the 12th day of June, commencing at 12 noon. Following the service, the committal will be held at the North Rockhampton Cemetery. For those folk who may not be able to attend on the day, there is a live streaming event available through Tucker and Nankervell Funeral Directors. If you would like to go to the Tucker and Nankervell webpage, click on the memorial live streaming and you certainly can be part of the celebration of life for Tess Nash. And that is Friday, the 12th of June, commencing at 12 noon. This funeral notice has been brought to you by Tucker and Nankervell Funeral Directors. If you have any inquiries, please don't hesitate to give them a call. The number is 49272500.

Shine, loved brother and brother-in-law of Diane, Shirley and Lou, Alan and Mary Jo, Joan and Dean, both deceased. Family and friends are warmly invited to attend a service to celebrate the life of Ross Allen Peterson, known as Ross, to be held in the East Chapel of the Rockhampton Crematorium on Wednesday, the 10th day of June, commencing at 11 a.m. In lieu of flowers, a donation to the Fitzroy Community Hospice would be appreciated. There is a live streaming link available for those folk who are unable to be present on the day. If you go to the Tucker and Nancaville webpage, you can click on the link for the memorial service and be part of that celebration of life for Ross on Wednesday, the 10th day of June, commencing at 11 a.m. This funeral notice has been brought to you by Tucker and Nancaville Funeral Directors. If you have any inquiries, please don't hesitate to give them a call. The number is 49272500.

Patterson, P-A-T-T-E-R-S-O-N, Ross Allen, late of Rockhampton. Passed away peacefully on Saturday, the 30th day of May, aged 80 years. Loving husband of Lynn, loving father and father-in-law of Karen and Ted, Chi and Catherine, much loved grandfather of Hannah, Molly and Ron.

Munns, M-U-N-N-S, Eunice May. Lady Vipoon passed away peacefully on Monday, the 25th day of May, aged 70 years. Adored wife of 52 years to Mick. Much loved mother and mother-in-law to Heath, deceased, Corey and Mel, and Shay and John. Loved Nana to Jack, Beau, Ella, and Nash. As per Eunice's wishes, a private celebration was privately held.

H-A-L-L, John Stanley, born 1941, passed away 2026. Late of Emerald and formerly of Dalby, passed away on the 29th of May, aged 84 years. Loving husband of Nanette, much loved father and father-in-law of Debbie, Anthony and Lisa, Greg and Karen, cherished grandfather of Hannah, Ebony, Madeline, Tara and Mackenzie, and loved brother-in-law, uncle and friend to many. Family and friends are invited to attend a celebration of the life of John Stanley Hall, known as John, to be held at St. Patrick's Catholic Church, Emerald, on Saturday, the 13th day of June, commencing at 10 a.m. In lieu of flowers, a donation to the CQ Pet Rescue supporting John's love of animals would be greatly appreciated. The notation reads, "Forever in our hearts." Now, for those folk who are unable to be present on the day, there is a live streaming link through Fitzroy Funerals. If you go to that link, click on that and put that in your browser or your phone, you certainly can be part of that celebration of life for John on Saturday, the 13th day of June, commencing at 10 a.m.

McDonnell, MCDONELL, Gail June, late of Gracemere, passed away peacefully on Sunday, the 24th day of May, aged 64 years. Beloved wife of 40 years to Clary, adored auntie to her nieces and nephews and to her godson, Nathan, cherished sister to Colleen, Shirley, Beryl, Eileen deceased, Barry deceased, and David deceased. Loved daughter to Mabel Marshall deceased. And dearly missed fur mum to Kenny and Jasper. A private celebration of the life of Gail June McDonald has been held as per Gail's wishes.

Robinson, R-O-B-I-N-S-O-N, Leanne Michelle, late of Rockhampton, passed away peacefully but unexpectedly on Sunday, the 24th day of May, aged 54 years. Much-loved daughter to Marion and Gary Huff. Adored mother to Tyrone Smith. Loved wife to Jason Robinson. Sister and sister-in-law to Kim and Lewis Behan, and auntie to Raleigh Behan. A private celebration for the life of Leanne Michelle Robinson has been held as per Leanne's wishes.

Wise, WISE, Bernice Jane. Lady Vipoon passed away peacefully on Monday, the first day of June, aged 90 years. Loving mother and mother-in-law of Ursula and Tony Love, Wayne and Jill, Denise Wise and Mark Edmonston, Helen and Robert Tanner. Much loved grandma of Matthew and Femi, Stephanie, Cassandra and Bronwyn, sister, sister-in-law and aunt to Henry, deceased, Kevin and their families, and former wife of Kevin, deceased. Family and friends are invited to attend a celebration of the life of Bernice to be held at the Sacred Heart Catholic Church, 7 Tabor Drive, Lammermoor, on Thursday, the 11th day of June, commencing at 11 a.m. Following the service, the committal will take place at the Yeppoon Cemetery. As a personal request for Bernice, please wear bright, colourful attire. There is a live streaming link available if you go to the webpage. Check on the bereavement notice. You can click on the Player Castro link and be part of that celebration of life if you're not able to be at the service.

Murray, Murray, George Wilfred, late of Farnborough, passed away on Saturday, the 30th day of May, aged 90 years. Loving husband of Olivia, loving father and father-in-law of Alison and Ron Barrett, Greg and Radisha, Steve and Kate. Much loved Poppy of Sam, Max, Brett, Scott, Daniel, Bonnie, Dean, Michael and Georgina, great-grandfather of Kyle, Jackson and Adeline, brother, brother-in-law and uncle of the Murray family. Family and friends are invited to attend a celebration of the life of George Wilfred Murray, known as George, to be held graveside at the Yeppoon Cemetery on Monday, the 15th day of June, commencing at 11 a.m.

Sigvart, S-I-G-V-A-R-T, Donna Isabella Nee Roberts, later Vipoon, passed away unexpectedly on Tuesday, the 26th day of May, aged 72 years. Adored wife to John, loved mother and mother-in-law to Leanne and Peter, GMA to Danny and Michaela and James and Ebony, GG to Noah, and great-great-granddaughter to come. Loved daughter to Eddie and Monica, both deceased, and daughter-in-law to Roy and Joyce, both deceased. Sister to Noel and Jennifer, Seely and Dennis, Darylin, deceased, and Merv, Suzanne and Graham, Ian and Lynn, and Stephen and Trish. And sister-in-law to Dennis, Diane and Wayne, deceased, Cheryl and Butch, Michael and Amanda, Wayne and Sandra, Trevor deceased, Kerry deceased, and Debbie, Jeffrey, Lynette, Barry, and Debbie and Daryl. Special cousin to Mary and Ken and darling Luke, deceased. A dearly loved auntie to all of her nieces and nephews, and a loved cousin and friend to many more. Relatives and friends are respectfully invited to attend a funeral service to celebrate the life of Donna Isabella Sigvart Nee Roberts, known as Donna, to be held on Wednesday, the 10th day of June, at the Keppel Anglican Church, 15 Housden Place, Terengganu, commencing at 1 p.m. For those folk who are unable to be present at the service but would like to be part of that service, you can click on the player link in the bereavements for Donna, and you can put that in your browser or your phone and certainly be part of that celebration of life.

Cagney, C-A-G-N-E-Y, Hazel Lillian, late of Alexandra Gardens and Wall Street, Rockhampton. Passed away peacefully on Friday, the 5th day of June, aged 95 years. Cherished wife of Norman Douglas Cagney, deceased. Daughter to Arthur and Elizabeth Goodwin, both deceased. Sister to Ivy, Alma, Amy, Rose, Edwin, Norm, Sydney, Dulcie and Joyce, all deceased. Beloved relative to the Richter, Goodwin, Richards, Wust, Russell, Peterson and Cagney families. Relatives and friends are respectfully invited to attend a funeral service to celebrate the life of Hazel Lillian Cagney, known as Hazel, to be held in the East Chapel of the Rockhampton Crematorium on Monday, the 15th day of June, commencing at 12 noon.

Kahl, K-E-H-L, Lila, late of Persica, passed away peacefully and unexpectedly on Wednesday, the 3rd day of June, aged 92 years. Beloved wife to Bill, deceased, very much missed and loved mother and mother-in-law to Lisa and Colin, adored Nana to Eva and fiancé Ben, sister and sister-in-law to David and Elaine and Adrian. Much loved auntie and cousin, and dearly missed fur mum to Noodle. Relatives and friends are warmly invited to attend a celebration of the life of Lila Kahl, known as Lila, to be held at the Rockhampton Memorial Gardens at 21 Hartington Street, Lakes Creek, on Tuesday, the 16th day of June, commencing at 11 a.m.

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They're there to help you, especially in this very difficult time.

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A double play of Foster and Allen, The Sunshine of Your Smile, followed by Silver Threads Among the Gold.

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0: I, Christopher McCauley.
1: If I paid you as much as £10, there'd be no end to it. I'd have to go on paying for as long as you felt inclined to make demands.
2: No, I'm not greedy, Mr. McCauley. £10,000, and that'll be it. You won't hear from me again.
1: I'm supposed to take your word for that.
2: Well, you don't have much choice, do you?
1: I think I do.
3: Yes, Mr. McCauley.
1: Get the police on the line for me.
3: Police?
1: Right away. You were saying...
2: Go ahead. You tell the cops. Show them the photos. See what happens. I'll be in touch, Mr. McCauley. Have the $10,000 ready for me, in cash.
4: I have the police on the line. A sergeant...
1: Tell him to forget it.
4: You don't want to talk to him?
1: I don't want to talk to him.
4: Very well. I'm sorry, Sergeant. I'm afraid I've troubled you for nothing. No. It was just a misunderstanding on my part. Thank you. Would you mind telling me what's going on? I'm a little confused. Chris, who was that man?
1: He didn't say.
4: Well, what did he want?
1: He was selling subscriptions.
4: For what?
1: Look, I'm going out. I'm not sure how long I'll be...
4: Chris, please tell me.
1: Nothing to tell. I'll see you when I get back.
5: Father, come on in. You're just in time to have a little drink with me.
1: You look as if you've had more than enough already.
5: So I'm drunk. So I like being drunk. It's the best way to be.
1: She sagged against the door and would have fallen if I hadn't caught her. She'd been drinking brandy straight from the bottle. I let her go. She stumbled to the bedside table, put the bottle to her lips and gulped the stuff as if it was water. The bottle slid from her fingers and without a murmur she crumpled into a heap on the floor. She was quite insensible. I found some clothes in the closet and dressed her. Then I carried her out to the car and headed for home. She slept through till the next morning. I didn't leave her, except to go into the hall and phone the office.

0: Mr. McCauley's office.
1: Oh, it's me, Anne.
0: Chris, where are you?
1: At home. I won't be in today.
0: Aren't you well?
1: I have Brenda with me.
0: She's back.
1: I'll explain later. If anything urgent comes up, call me. It was going on 3 o'clock in the afternoon when Brenda woke again. I was standing beside the bed. She looked at me without speaking for some seconds, as if trying to place who I was. Then she said,
2: "What are you doing here?"
1: "Looking after you. I brought you home."
2: "Home?"
1: "That's right. How are you feeling?"
2: "Bloody."
1: "I'm not surprised. You're lucky you're not suffering from alcoholic poisoning. Would you like something to eat?"
2: "I'd like a drink."
1: "Mm-hmm. Here."
2: "Well, I didn't mean water."
1: "That's all you're getting, unless you'd prefer coffee."
2: "You can't keep me here."
1: "I'm hoping you'll decide to stay."
2: "Well, you can just... Oh, my head."
1: "Yes, you just lie still. You're not going anywhere. Not in the state you're in. You wouldn't get as far as the front door."
2: "Oh, I feel so sick."
1: "You are sick. Sicker than you realize."
2: "Well, if I could just have one drink, a little one, I'd feel better, I know."
1: "Water, coffee, or nothing?"
2: "Oh, all right. Water."
1: "Here, now drink it slowly." "I said slowly."
2: "Oh, take it away. How did you get me here?"
1: "In the car. I went to see you. You passed out on me."
2: "I don't remember a thing."
1: "No, you wouldn't. We're too far gone."
2: "Was Harry with me?"
1: "No, you were alone. At least you were when I got there. Were you drinking for any particular reason, or has it just become a habit with you?"
2: "Well, Abe was coming. I always drink when Abe comes."
1: "Who's Abe?"
2: "We work together."
1: "Oh, what's his other name?"
2: "I don't know. I just know him as Abe."
1: "Mm. Is he the one in these photographs?"
2: "Where did you get those?"
1: "Is he the one?"
2: "Yes."
1: "Brenda, do you enjoy being photographed like this? Do you get some kind of kick out of it?"
2: "I just get rotten, stinking drunk, then I don't care."
1: "And were you drunk when these were taken?"
2: "Oh, I don't even remember when they were taken. I must have been worse than usual to go that far. But where did you get them?"
1: "A man brought them to me at the office yesterday."
2: "What man?"
1: "Oh, he didn't give his name. He wants 10,000.
2: 10,000? For what?"
1: "His silence."
2: "Are you saying he tried to blackmail you?"
1: "That's exactly what I'm saying. So you see, you're not the only one who's come home, Brenda. The chickens have come home to roost with you."

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2: Well, let's go with Little Big Town now with Day Drinking, Marty Robbins with Singing the Blues, and David Allan Coe doing a cover of The Fugitive. That is going to take us into the Community Diary.

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And of course, if you have a not-for-profit organisation and you have a forthcoming event that would be of interest to our community, then send the information in 2 weeks prior to the event, and you can email that to Radio

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Cost is from as little as $1, which includes a hoy card, lucky door ticket, and also an extra ticket that you can win either a $1 or have your next free game. 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The Bluebird Social Weight Loss Club meeting is held on Tuesdays at 9 a.m. until 11 a.m. at the Bluebirds Football Club, 407 Richardson Road, Norman Gardens. 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So if you're looking at ways to change your eating habits and improve your weight and your health, come along and try. 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They certainly always have a very welcome anyone who's interested in coming along and joining. Now, it is important to support your bones because they support you. Enjoy the benefits of posture, breathing, balance, and strength training exercises to increase energy and resistance. The more active we are, the stronger our bones will be. The group meets at St. David's Church Hall, Simpson Street, North Rockhampton, every Tuesday from 9 a.m. to 10 a.m. And for more information, you can call 0448 096144. Are you a little curious about the climate? Well, we have a Central Queensland Climate Cafe. And if you're worried about the effects of climate change on our community and the environment, but feel like you don't have a space to talk about it, or perhaps you're curious to learn more and 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The Archer Park Rail Museum in Denison Street, Rockhampton, is open Monday to Thursday from 10 a.m. to 3 p.m. and Sundays from 10 a.m. to 1 p.m. Come along, bring the family, and look through the carriages and the steam trains and the diesel engines, change the train signals, see the Morse code table, and so much more. You can also go along and enjoy a morning tea in the refreshment rooms. Just a reminder about the Fig Tree Markets, which are held on the first Sunday of each month. Now, the markets are organised by the Keppel Coast Arts and are held on the first Sunday of each month in the Merv Anderson Park, adjacent to the Capricorn Coast Visitor Information Centre at Ross Creek Roundabout, Yeppoon. 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Now, the Unisong Community Choir meets every Tuesday to rehearse for up-and-coming events. New members are most welcome. No auditions are required, and there is certainly an interesting repertoire. More male voices are needed. Time, 5:30 to 7:15. Now, the location is Level 1 Walter Reed Cultural Centre on the corner of East and Derby Street, Rockhampton. If you'd like more information, please phone Anne on 0407 116 035.

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The time, fledgling strings, 8:15 a.m. to 9:15 a.m. CQ strings, 9:30 a.m. to 10:30 a.m. and RUO, 11 a.m. till 12:30 p.m. Now the location is Level 1 Walter Reed Cultural Centre on the corner of East and Derby Street, Rockhampton. If you would like to go to the webpage, it's rockhamptonyouthorchestra@gmail.com. And I'm sure there's a wealth of information there if you're looking for some answers. Now, the country music group, which is a not-for-profit, will be holding their Capricorn Rescue afternoon. You can enjoy the afternoon of music and dance featuring lots of different genres. Afternoon tea, unlimited tea and coffee is included. There is also a lucky door prize and raffles on the day. The time is 1 p.m. to 5 p.m. Cost is $10 and the location, the Yeppoon Town Hall and the Emu Park Hall. Come along and join the Gracemere QCWA branch for their monthly meeting. Enjoy morning tea and connect with members of the local community. New members and visitors are always welcome. Time for morning tea is 9:30 a.m. for a 10 o'clock start. Now this is free to go along and join, and it's certainly a lovely morning out. Gracemere Golf Club, Brook Street, Gracemere. And if you have any inquiries at all, the number is 0413 364 272. And that, of course, is the QCWA Gracemere branch.

Well, that was certainly a golden oldie from the Statler Brothers, and that was called Flowers on the Wall. Shooter Jennings is up next with The Letter and Emilio. Take it from somebody who knows.

Did you think to pray? Well, that was the great Charlie Pride, and that was going out to Margot, and Margot lives down at Yeppoon. I hope your day is going well and that you really enjoyed your little song this morning. And now we're going to take Martina McBride with Pick Me Up On Your Way Down, Jane Denham with Renegade, and our very own King of Australian Country Music, Slim Dusty, with The Cunnamulla Fella.

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1: Good morning, I'm Nicole, and this is Morning Melodies, here at your community radio station, 4YOU. It is a jam-packed program. We've got the passing parade at 9:15, and that's a fun way to learn some historical facts. We also have an update on world news at 9:30, as well as all of the great music that we're used to hearing at this station. I've got three songs that will take us to the passing parade. Jerry Reed, When You're Hot, You're Hot. Paul Simon, That Was Your Mother. Then Freddie Fender, Wasted Days and Wasted Nights.

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1: Hello again. This is John Doremus with The Passing Parade, the story of a prolific author. When he died, he had 140 books to his name. They had sold 175 million copies in the United States alone and been translated into 70 different languages. His name was Earl Stanley Gardner, creator of the fictional lawyer detective Perry Mason. And I'll be back after this message.
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2: You said that we would always be.
1: Earl Stanley Gardner was born in Malden, Massachusetts on July 17, 1889. His father was a mining engineer, and he spent much of his boyhood in and around mining camps. His ambition was to become a professional fighter. At 17, he took part in an illegal bout and wound up in court. After that, he forgot about fighting and set about becoming a lawyer instead. 4 years later, he was admitted to the California bar. In 1910, shortly after taking a wife, he opened a practice in the town of Oxnard. He soon won a reputation for his courtroom tactics. In 1923, after 13 years at the bar, he tried his hand at writing. His first effort was a detective story entitled The Shrieking Skeleton. He submitted it to Black Mask magazine. It was promptly rejected. Undeterred, he wrote three more stories. These were accepted. As his income from writing increased, he spent less and less time at his law office. In 1932, he wrote his first novel. It featured a lawyer detective named Perry Mason and was entitled The Case of the Velvet Claws. Such was its success that he gave up his law practice to concentrate on full-time writing. He found that dictating was a lot quicker than typing, and he forsook the typewriter for the dictaphone. Over the next 5 years, he churned out an average of 2 million words a year. His Perry Mason stories were serialized by such magazines as Cosmopolitan and the Saturday Evening Post. And then Hollywood jumped on the bandwagon and began filming them. The money rolled in, and Gardner bought a 3,000-acre ranch in Southern California. Employing a staff of 18, including 7 secretaries, he produced novel after novel. The pace proved too much for his wife. They separated and were subsequently divorced. Gardner later married his original secretary, Jean Bethel, who had been with him since 1930 and on whom he based the character Della Street, Perry Mason's secretary. He also wrote under the pseudonym of A.A. Fair, detective stories featuring a female private eye named Bertha Cool. Earl Stanley Gardner never lost his interest in law and justice. In 1948, he formed a non-profit organization called the Court of Last Resort, to which convicted felons who claimed they were innocent could turn for help. If Gardner and his court believed they were telling the truth, no effort would be spared to secure their release. His writing output did not decrease with the years. Though he was keen on hunting and fishing, he found little time to devote to such pursuits. He continued writing till his death of cancer in March of 1970. Earl Stanley Gardner may not have been a great writer, but he was undoubtedly one of the most productive and widely read authors of all time. Our time is up till we meet again for another chapter in the Passing Parade. This is John DeRemus. 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

Andy Williams, Love is a Many Splendid Thing. I've got the Cordettes up next, Mr. Sandman, and that will take us up to the World News Update.

0: Welcome to the world on Wednesday, the 10th of June. I'm Sean Bindley from Australian Independent Radio News. The US president has vowed retaliation after Iran shot down an Apache helicopter over the Strait of Hormuz. Both crew members were rescued and are said to be in a stable condition. Nick Harper reports from Washington.
1: US President Donald Trump's latest threat came on social media. He wrote that Iran had shot down the US Apache helicopter that came down in the water just off of Oman. The two pilots are safe and uninjured, but Trump said of necessity, the US must now respond to this attack. It's the latest escalation, despite the fact the US and Iran are still in a ceasefire period as they try to negotiate a longer-term peace deal. I'm Nick Harper in Washington.
0: Donald Trump intervened on Monday to stop Israel launching a major strike on the Iranian capital, Tehran, but the Israeli Prime Minister has twice defied American calls for restraint in recent days, first by striking Beirut and then by retaliating against Iran. President Trump told the Financial Times that the Israeli leader follows his instructions, but the website Axios has reported a heated phone call between the two in which the American president used strong language. Sally Lockwood is a journalist and broadcaster in Dubai.
2: Benjamin Netanyahu, you know, the big question is, can Donald Trump still control him?

0: threatened this deal that he's trying to get over the line with Iran.
1: The US president cursed at Israeli Prime Minister Benjamin Netanyahu during the phone call on Monday, calling him crazy and accusing him of ingratitude, according to multiple sources who spoke to America's ABC News. The roughly 15-minute exchange was triggered by Israel's continued military escalation in Lebanon, which the White House fears could torpedo ongoing negotiations with Iran, a deal President Trump says could be reached within days. Israel's security cabinet is reported to be divided over whether to comply with Washington's demands, with far-right ministers urging the Israeli leader to resist American pressure. Daniel Lipman, political reporter covering the White House for the website Politico, says the relationship between the two leaders has deteriorated sharply in recent weeks.
2: What's kind of interesting is that Trump is pretty angry with Netanyahu, and the relationship is much weaker today than it was even a few weeks ago or a few months ago, because Trump feels like he was kind of sold a false bill of goods with Iran, that Netanyahu came to Washington in February before the war, made this big pitch for it, and Trump thought it would be easy since Venezuela had gone pretty well in terms of the operation to get Maduro.
1: Israeli authorities are directly involved in settler attacks that have killed, injured, and displaced Palestinians in the occupied West Bank. While Israeli security forces provide protection to settlers, a UN inquiry said on Tuesday. Zach Gilman produced this report.
3: CCTV footage shared on social media shows a group of Israeli settlers armed with rods attacking two unarmed Palestinians in the West Bank city of Hawara. Joining them in the assault appears to be a helmeted Israeli soldier. On Tuesday, a United Nations inquiry reported that Israeli authorities are directly involved in settler attacks that have killed, injured, and displaced Palestinians in the West Bank. The report by the Commission of Inquiry on the Occupied Palestinian Territory found that Israeli authorities had enabled settler attacks through financial and military support. It also reported that in Hamas-run Gaza, the Palestinian militant group had committed war crimes against both Palestinians and Israelis. The Israeli mission in Geneva rejected the report's findings. It accused the report of drawing a, quote, false moral equivalence between Hamas militants and Israeli civilians, and of relying on what it called unsubstantiated allegations. It said Israeli authorities, including the president and prime minister, had repeatedly condemned violence against Palestinians. The Israeli prime minister's office and military did not immediately respond to requests for comment, nor did Hamas. The report said Israeli settler attacks on Palestinian villages and agricultural land had surged since 2023, rising by 130%. Many of the incidents involved groups of masked assailants. In Jiljilia last month, settlers stole a flock of sheep owned by Palestinians, with a military jeep driving alongside. The report said Israeli security forces routinely accompanied settlers and acted as a shield for the violence. Israel rejects charges that its troops shield settlers during attacks on Palestinians in the West Bank. In March, a settler who was an army reservist shot dead a 27-year-old Palestinian man near Hebron. The military said the incident was being investigated. The government says such actions are rogue incidents that violate military protocol, but Israeli and Palestinian rights groups say such investigations rarely lead to punishment. According to the UN, such attacks have killed at least 7 Palestinians and injured 832 last year, and the violence continues into 2026 in the form of near-daily attacks. The report said it was also gravely alarmed by serious abuses it documented in the Hamas-controlled Gaza Strip. The commission found that Hamas-affiliated forces were involved in at least 60 of 249 documented cases of executions and severe physical violence in 2024 to 2025. The incidents included beatings with metal pipes and bone breaking as punishment for alleged collaboration with Israel or looting aid. In two instances, 11 men were publicly executed. The commission said these acts amount to war crimes and violations of international law.
1: Hundreds of Iraqi Kurdish migrants trying to reach the UK were tortured and threatened with organ removal last year, according to British media. Hostages who made it out told the BBC they were captured by a Libyan militia, which blackmailed their families into paying $5,000 under threat of having a kidney removed. Stuart Smith reports.
4: The BBC investigation found that during the summer of 2025, migrants travelling from Iraqi Kurdistan to the UK via Libya in northern Africa were intercepted by a militia. It was making money by kidnapping and imprisoning migrants and blackmailing them in a largely lawless country. If they didn't pay, they would be denied food and were threatened with kidney removal. Conditions were so cramped, according to survivors, they were forced to sleep standing up, and some report being tortured. 110 people were repatriated from Libya Syria earlier this year by the Iraqi government, but not before some did appear to have had their organs taken, with a number of those who

0: made it back home, showing journalists scars on their lower backs where they believe the militia took their organs. Stuart Smith, London.
1: The chief prosecutor of the International Criminal Court has been suspended amidst allegations of sexual abuse. Karim Khan has denied wrongdoing in a scandal that has embroiled the court since 2024. William Dentelow is in Brussels.
2: The decision to suspend Karim Khan follows a move by the ICC's executive committee to refer the case to a special session of the court's members. The claims against Khan emerged in 2024, and the prominent British lawyer is accused of engaging in non-consensual sexual behaviour with an ICC staffer. Khan's lawyers say he categorically denies the allegations that he acted in a manner that could be interpreted as coercive, exploitative, or professionally inappropriate. Khan has temporarily recused himself from the division of the court that investigates those accused of atrocities. He could now face a vote on whether to remove him from the prosecutor's office, but the ICC maintains that the suspension is not an indication of a final outcome. William Denslow, Brussels.
1: 37 people are now confirmed to have died and more than 470 have been injured after an earthquake hit the Philippines, according to the local disaster agency. Rescue operations are underway on the southern island of Mindanao. Rescue operations are underway on the southern island of Mindanao. Rebecca Bunden reports.
3: Rescue crews are continuing to search for survivors after a powerful earthquake struck the southern Philippines. The 7.8 magnitude quake caused buildings to collapse, triggered landslides and damaged roads and bridges. Thousands of residents have been forced from their homes, with many spending the night in evacuation centres as strong aftershocks continue. Authorities warn the death toll could rise as emergency teams work to reach some of the hardest hit communities. The government has mobilised military and disaster response units to support rescue and relief efforts. Rebecca Bunden, Mumbai.
1: Finally, British Prime Minister Sir Keir Starmer is preparing to announce a ban on under-16s using social media within days after a government consultation drew more than 116,000 responses, with 9 in 10 parents backing restrictions. Australia introduced its own ban on under-16s accessing social media platforms last December, but 6 months on, the e-safety regulator has flagged significant concerns about enforcement. Rhett Burney, a freelance reporter based in Australia, says the technology companies have yet to face any meaningful consequences for failing to keep children off their services.
4: There's been no real solid clip around the ears for those companies if they're found to not being uphold their end of the bargain. So at this stage, it's quite flimsy. And while a lot of parents say they support it across the board, most actually don't know what the workarounds are that the kids already know.
5: Yeah.
4: So I think that it's in its infancy. It's a bold move, but has it worked? Well, if you look at the data and it shows you that 7 out of 10 kids under 16 are still accessing social media, well, that sort of speaks for itself.
1: That's the world for today.
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We just heard from Daniel O'Donnell, Don't Forget to Remember. Let's go with a track by Eva Cassidy, It Doesn't Matter Anymore. Then Tommy James and the Shondells, Hanky Panky.

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